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1: Lauren Wallace is a 17-year-old singer-songwriter from Dublin with influences like Gracie Abrams and Olivia Rodrigo. Her new single is Mr. Saving Grace.

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0: on Shaw agus Toimarash our Music Day Downing. 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

0: 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A sensory debs for young people with additional needs. 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And Brian reviews the new Paul Rudd movie, Power Ballad.
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1: It's 7 o'clock. Good morning. I'm Cameron Clark. It's 100 days since the US and Israel launched an attack on Iran, killing the country's leader and disrupting the world's economy. There is officially still a ceasefire in place, with peace talks ongoing. That's despite American forces striking Iranian radar sites yesterday and shooting down drones launched by Tehran towards the Strait of Hormuz. But on Friday, US President Donald Trump was sounding upbeat.
2: The negotiation itself has gone very well, actually. Very well.
3: Mr. President.
2: It could happen. I mean, if it happens, and it might not happen, you know, who knows? But if it happens, it could happen like over the weekend.
1: Authorities say at least 12 people have been shot and wounded near an annual community festival in Ohio in the US. Police in the city of Toledo say a search for the perpetrators is still underway. The victims' ages range between 16 and 61, and two are in a critical condition. The Social Democrats has reached a record high in the latest Sunday Independent Ireland Thinks opinion poll. It's up 3 points to 12%, and Fine Gael is up 2 points to 19%, following both parties' recent by-election wins. Sinn Féin remains the country's most popular party on 20%, despite losing 2 points, with Fianna Fáil down 1 point to 16%. Conal Thomas, political correspondent for the Irish Independent and the Sunday Independent, says there has been a setback for the Sinn Féin leader.
4: Mary Lou McDonald has seen her personal popularity drop 3 points to 31%. That's below Holly Cairns, it's below Micheál Martin, and it's below Simon Harris. She's now just 1 point above Labour leader Ivana Bacek, who's on 30%.
1: Two people have been arrested after Gardaí seized drugs worth around €50,000 during a search operation in County Cork. The raid was carried out in the Cove area as part of Operation Tara, which targets the sale and distribution of illegal drugs. Gardaí recovered cannabis worth around €50,000, a small quantity of cocaine, and equipment used in the preparation of drugs. A man in his 30s and a woman in her 20s are being questioned at Garda stations in the southern region. There's a warning only a fraction of aid needed in Gaza is getting into the enclave. It comes after at least 5 people were reportedly killed while attending a wedding in Gaza City following a bombing by Israeli forces. Carol Balfe, CEO of ActionAid Ireland, says aid is not getting in after promises were made during the ceasefire.
5: People in Gaza are still experiencing bombing and shelling and gunfire. Even though the world's attention has gone away, there is very much the reality that nobody is safe in Gaza.
1: The RNLI is renewing its call for safety at sea following a number of rescues around the coast this weekend. In West Cork yesterday, 6 people were brought safely ashore after their boat suffered an engine fire near Ardnakinna Lighthouse. It follows 2 separate rescues off the South Dublin coast on Friday when Dunleary RNLI volunteers assisted 6 people after a boat broke down and a kayak capsized. The RNLI is reminding anyone heading out on the water to check weather and sea conditions, carry a means of communication, and contact the Coast Guard immediately if they get into difficulty. And plans have been unveiled for a new €85 million Oceanarium in Dublin, which could become one of Ireland's biggest tourist attractions. Oceanera would feature marine habitats, interactive exhibits and conservation and research facilities. Developers say the project could attract up to 700,000 visitors a year and create 120 full-time jobs. Project leader and tourism entrepreneur Keith McDonnell says discussions are ongoing over a number of potential locations in the capital.
6: We have a really deep connection with the sea. Our country's shaped by the sea. Our stories, livelihoods, climate, identity, they're all forged along the edge, and I don't believe that story is told properly. And what we're trying to do is bring in this Oceanarium. So Oceanera is the name, celebration of our inseparable bond with the water that surrounds us. It's going to be entertainment and it's going to be education at the same time.
1: And that's your news at 4 minutes past seven.
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ngáit ar na man ho sílt a bhíl áhar Damon Pala le Dracula. Harry Styles, American Girls. 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Click on top spot and top. Gibber Hain, another featuring

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0: Harry Styles. Like, Ibra Fé Hochtala, American Girls. I guess they in Amsterdam, Fui Lahar in the Huria. I guess they Jane of Residency, Aon Lanawid. Roy Greet, Le One Directioner Ella, I give her a fair shock. Dear Kate, close top of Hord, Lenar, Namahori, on Toxic Show.
1: 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Okay, Veg, I give her a hey. 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
0: Chance like the hair named Kingfisher featuring Matt Corby, The Blade. No Bather or the R. Ella, Bemi, Noble. No Codfui, Calvin Harris, a Goberla Jazzy. Satisfy. Kiamut Galua Keta Anak, the Nomade, a Raglan Arish Lesh and Gil, the Giver Fair Shacht. Niall Horan, End of an Era. 27.

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1: 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Happiness is treason.

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0: Dole, Eavan Éireannach Ó Kneecap, featuring Kate Tempestig, Ibra Fed, Three Sinavi, Irish Goodbye, Lanamwood, Arai Garish, Danish, August, and Tunatha going to give her fed, though, and Tachtin Shaw. 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

0: Kid featuring Kojak, Egira Fehane and our Gortzna Shachtna Shinavi Rude. Thom with Taga Egg on top 20 and Nish Achorda. 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

Craig on Van. All in shot how gothel is that? Olivia Rodrigo, Drop Dead. No Bather, another featuring 54 Ultra the Vichy Down and Gontaft, Bottom Taft and Shakata and Meg She Down and Reached. Talk to you. Neil Fadaladol is Shinataka Egg on Top, 20 Egg on Point to Show. Egg Ibrafan Tachtan Show, Zara Larson, Le Midnight Thought.

0: 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You might think it can be hard to get our heritage into the classroom.
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16: It's 8 o'clock. Good morning. I'm Cameron Clark. It's 100 days since the US and Israel launched an attack on Iran, killing the country's leader and disrupting the world's economy. There is officially still a ceasefire in place, with peace talks ongoing. That's despite American forces striking Iranian radar sites yesterday and shooting down drones launched by Tehran towards the Strait of Hormuz. But on Friday, US President Donald Trump was sounding upbeat.
17: The negotiation itself has gone very well, actually. Variable.
18: If it happens,
17: and it might not happen, you know, who knows? But if it happens, it could happen like over the weekend.
16: Authorities say at least 12 people have been shot and wounded near an annual community festival in Ohio in the US. Police in the city of Toledo say a search for the perpetrators is still underway. The victims' ages range between 16 and 61, and two are in a critical condition. Joe Heffernan is the deputy police chief in Toledo.
19: It appears as though there was at least two shooters. I think they were probably shooting at each other. What ended up happening was 12 people were struck with bullets.

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0: Agus share the house ag give her a cúig de agus chuirde tomhaid díreach leat slítriad. 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

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It's fun after each, Galoider. In our top 10, somber, August potential.

Lawrence Road, I give her a shot. The Hanging Out to Dry and Thad of a Thorin tune, Shin August Lanamud. A Rigorish Lenias Mo Kyol Erinach Wixel Diag, Iver, a Shayan Tachtin Shah, Titamamak on Top Kuig, King Fisher, Eg Oberla Matt Corby, The Blade. Hit 30.

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0: Teddy Swims, Mr. Know-It-All.

Lawrence Road, hanging out to dry. 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Kingfisher, August, Matt Corby, The Blade.

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Another featuring 54 Ultra. Talk to you.

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13: They were probably shooting at each other. What ended up happening was 12 people were struck with bullets, that's what we have right now.
14: And plans have been unveiled for a new €85 million Oceanarium in Dublin, which its developers say could become one of Ireland's biggest tourist attractions. Ocean Era would feature marine habitats, interactive exhibits and conservation and research facilities. Developers say the project could attract up to 700,000 visitors a year and create 120 full-time jobs. Project leader and tourism entrepreneur Keith McDonnell says discussions are ongoing over a number of potential locations in the capital.
15: We have a really deep connection with the sea. Our country is shaped by the sea. Our stories, livelihoods, climate, identities are all forged along the edge, and I don't believe that story is told properly. And what we're trying to do is bring in this Oceanarium. So Ocean Era is the name, celebration of air, inseparable bond with the water that surrounds us. It's going to be entertainment and it's going to be education at the same time.
14: And that's your news update at 4 minutes past 9.

0: Here's the thing with your brown bin. 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
2: Good morning. It is the 7th of June and you're listening to the Sunday Grill on Beat. Aoife in for Orla again this week. Lots going on today, including all about a new sensory Debs, which is taking place in Clonmel in the month of August. Waterford singer Moncrief spoke to Sho and Killian earlier this week and we have a special extended version of that interview coming up in the next hour too. And the art of tattooing ahead of a convention taking place here in the southeast this weekend. But first, some music. This is Femi and Noble on the

0: earlier on this week, I visited the lovely town of Clonmel in South Tipperary and joined Black at Inksmith Tattoo ahead of a fantastic convention which takes place today.
1: Hello, my name is Black Samsara. I can have an opportunity to greet you in my sanctuary.
2: Yes.
1: I don't like to call it like a tattoo shop. I think it's a place more magical where we try to do everything to do not be so commercial. So I don't even call my visitors clients, I call them guests. So this is the place where actually magic happens.
2: And the first thing that struck me when I came in here was how calm and gorgeous of an environment it is, and the aromas, the scents, are they very important for this beautiful space here?
1: Of course, like in this place, like we care about all the energy, like starting from the smell, noise, music, conversation. So it's all about the frequency and making sure that the vibration in here are genuinely healing during the procedures of and rituals of making tattoos, which is like an alchemizing process of the healing.
2: Very interesting. I will have to ask you a little bit more about that. Before we get started fully, I understand there is a really cool convention happening here in Clonmel this weekend. Tell us a little bit about the convention and where people can go today on Sunday.
1: In Hillview, we are organizing Unusual Tattoo Convention, which is like a family-friendly event where there's a mixture of colors, same, like different vibration, healing energy. I'm not sure if I'm right, but I believe this is the only one tattoo convention in the world probably which actually is focused on family friendly event. I absolutely love to break the patterns, break the stereotypes. I wanted to show that the tattoos don't have to be scary, full of blood, metal music and skulls. I want to show that they actually can be something where the kids can feel comfortable around as well. So that's why we have the gathering of the people who can actually mix with the colors, music, different characters, to give to the people opportunity to actually open up a little bit the hearts and minds to start to see the world wider, more colorful, and that do not limit ourselves just with the perspective of stereotypes and limitations.
2: It's really interesting that you have such interest in the spiritual side of tattoos, because would I be right in saying that's where tattoos began, with a lot of native tribes? Probably the first people, indigenous peoples, were the first to actually tattoo. So is that somewhat connected to why you place such importance on the spirituality and tattoos in a more cultural sense?
1: Of course, like at the beginning of the story with the tattoos, basically the warriors, after they won the battles, after the pain and tears and sacrifices, they were rewarded with the kind of amulets kind of on the skin. So through this process of pain, sacrifices, they were rewarded by the tribe chosen, which they were carrying marks on the skin as like medals of winning the battles. I think the tattooing right now, where it's more commercial, we were a little bit forgot about the beginning. So basically, I still try to maintain the ancestors' knowledge behind this. I don't do commercial tattooing. Like, I still try to maintain the ideology of the all
2: history.
1: This history.
2: Yeah.
1: I see it as a very intimate relation between our guests who are coming to our sanctuary and the person who is actually tattooing. You come to the person, you don't know me, I don't know you. You fully trust me, you are laying here for the hours. I give you a pain, you carry your pain in silence. You don't know what actually I'm doing very often, because you're focusing about managing the pain and all the thoughts and controlling your body. I'm still there with you during all your process, making sure that you fully gonna trust the process and make sure that you're gonna be happy after your journey. I think there's a lot of as well like similarities between tattooing and all rituals of alchemizing our pain into something which is beautiful at the end.
2: Oh, that is so lovely. And I think a lot of people that do decide to get a tattoo are doing so for a reason, and sometimes that reason might be something painful, so they might want something to remember a loved one who has passed on. Do you think that that's the strange connection with the past and the history of tattoos that people don't even realize?
1: Definitely. I think that everything happened for a reason. Some tattoos or some guests who are coming over here, they don't come with a very advanced ideas and thoughts about them projects. Some of them, they're coming just with a simple idea to make something decorative for themselves, and I treat them with the same respect with the, like, the more advanced projects. I think that the idea of doing something for themselves like that, it comes from very, very depth, higher self-consciousness and knowledge, which is coded in our ancestors' message.
2: Tell me a little bit about your own journey with tattoos. How old were you yourself when you got your first tattoo? And do you still have that first tattoo?
1: So I started maybe when I was 13 by using the compass from school. Funny thing is that over then I was in a kind of my Gothic era and I had no English at all, but I thought that the English is cool, of course. So
2: you're originally from Poland.
1: Yes, I'm Polish, and I thought like I would be super cool and dark if I will have a tattoo when I was 13. So I used my compass, and I thought I would pick very cool Gothic words, which was poison, and I decided to put the poison on my feet. Luckily, after making a few dots with the compass, my mom came to the room and she stopped the process. I still have the few dots of the poison on my feet, which wasn't a good choice to put the poison on.
2: And then when did you, I guess, decide that you wanted to have tattoos part of your life and your career and what you do?
1: I'm coming from kind of conservative family, religious, so tattoos was absolutely not acceptable, and they're still not. So I was kind of stubborn child, and whatever wherever my parents said to do not do it, I was always happy to go and check. I'm coming as well from the artistic family, but I didn't want to follow the path of my other family members. I wanted to go my way.
2: And I guess for you, was tattoos how you expressed your artistic talent?
1: Yes, but funny thing is that I like tattoos from the beginning because they were something different, something which my family didn't accept. So I was going just this direction to break the pattern of the family. Then I started to actually see this as a form of art. No one see over then this as art, because art is of course sculpturing, painting, acting, but not tattooing. But I, from the beginning, I see there is an art, there is expression, there is a lot of emotions behind the tattooing. I just was intuitively following this direction without thinking that I'm an artist, I'm doing art. Actually, I had my hyper focus of just creating and trying to be better. I think after 5 years of being actually professional tattoo artist, I start to slowly see myself as an artist and tattoo artist.
2: Well, I'm glad that you do see yourself as an artist, and I can... Have you done many tattoos on yourself, or...?
1: My skin is full of the tattoos, and I would say I have around 200 hours of tattooing on myself. At the beginning, I was handling them as a warrior, so I could stay for over 9 hours of tattooing with actually feeling pleasure of being tattooed. Right now, I barely can handle 40 minutes. Like, I think I don't need to alchemize the pain anymore this way, but I still love them. I love to play with the contrasts.
2: In terms of tattoos, I personally think people's attitudes have changed a lot, even in the past few years. Maybe even 10 years ago, there weren't as many girls that would have had tattoos. And now it's so common to see young women in their 20s with their patchwork on their arms. And it's not as taboo to have visible tattoos in the workplace. Have you noticed that change yourself?
1: For sure, this is changing. I have to mention, like, when I decide to have my sleeve, I basically signed a contract of being, like, removed from the society in the regular member of the society.
2: And was that in Ireland or in Poland?
1: In Poland. Yeah. So deciding to make my first sleeve, I knew that I'm starting the journey of being black sheep of the society. I still remember there were the people stopping me on the streets and say, like, look, this woman ran away from the jail, probably. So already there was all the labels, like, but this is what I love the most in this, like, that I, during years, I developed the way of lifestyle that I love to surprise the people. Actually, I'm kind of educated. Actually, I can speak in the two languages. Actually, even I have a black heavy tattoos, they actually looks like a delicate patterns as well sometimes. I'm not like a hardcore, aggressive, jail kind of vibes person.
2: No.
1: I'm trying always to present myself as an elegant person, polite person, because like they expect something else. So we have a lot of fears. If we're scared of something, like pain of the tattooing or fear of accepting who you are if you're different, we prefer to keep ourselves just with the comfort zone. Like, we have to be equal. We have to know everything. If something's unknown, it's scary as well, so it's better to don't go over there. So people need to wake up a little bit, because world is full of the colors, full of the different characters. Everyone are unique. Every one of us carry different stories, good stories, heavy stories, but we are all equal, beautiful energy. We all like have our messages, histories, and we shouldn't be afraid of trying to explore the world and ourselves. But unfortunately, by the fear and limitation, we start to give the labels, judge. This is what I love to do. I love to come to the people, put myself in the front and say, like, look, I'm not so scary. I actually wasn't in the jail.
2: Could I ask you about, I guess, tattoos that you've noticed are becoming more common, and the different styles of tattoos too? Because as you mentioned, some are thick, some are fine line, which is the type that I would be drawn to, but I suppose that's probably quite common for a girl who's never had a tattoo before. But would you be able to talk about, I guess, the different styles of tattooing?
1: I definitely have to mention that when I started tattooing around 50 years ago, there was basically no internet shops where you can buy supplies and everything. So it was kind of difficult to even start the journey. I still remember when we had to start from the welding the needles for ourselves, because there was nothing available. So it was kind of primitive. During years when the people start to be more assimilated with the tattooing and accepting their more, the industry developed so much. So I'm so happy to see the opportunities, new styles, new characters, new technology which is available. Like, I'm absolutely obsessed with the learning constantly, new styles, and all the new, following the old news in the industry. So it's beautiful to see that the plant was seeded, the seed which was planted like thousands of years ago start to actually grow very quick recently. I would never say that there's one better style or worse style. I think that all the styles appear for everyone to have it, given us a choice. As I said before, we are all unique. We all seeking something different. And that makes it even more beautiful that we have a wide range of the choices.
2: And finally, I guess, what would you say to someone that doesn't understand tattoos, or, you know, finds it difficult to comprehend? What would you say to them?
1: I think from that point actually came all the idea with the convention. I really would be happy to see people who have no idea about the tattoo industry. That's why we make this event, like a big festival of art and colors. I really would like to show to the people, you can come, you're not committed to do nothing. You can just see that the people are okay with this, that it's not so scary.
2: Well, you have the most calming, beautiful space, and you are the most calming presence. Thank you so much, Black. Lovely to speak to you here in Clonmel today.

0: somber potential on the Sunday Grill. In the next few minutes, we hear about a sensory debs taking place in Clonmel for young adults with additional needs. And Seán Killian chat to Moncrief, the Waterford artist. 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
1: I'll have the latest gossip, your one more guessing game, more of your music now, and maybe even a few freebies thrown in there as well. 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
0: Later on this summer, South Tipperary Autism Parent Support Group are holding a sensory-friendly Debs Ball at the Talbot Hotel in Clonmel. The Debs will take place on Friday the 14th of August. The organisers say they want to create an event to give young people aged between 16 and 21 with additional needs the opportunity to enjoy the Debs experience. Joining me to chat about this very unique Debs is chairperson of South Tipperary Autism Parent Support Group, Catherine Kennedy. You're very welcome to the Sunday Grill, Catherine.
16: Hi, Aoife, how are you?
0: Not too bad. I think it's a fantastic idea. Where exactly did this whole idea of a sensory Debs come from?
16: My own son, Cormac, he is coming on 17. He has one more year left in school, Cormac, and they don't hold a Debs ball. So my other son would have had a ball and all these things, and I wanted that same experience for him. I wanted to go and buy the suit for him, and then I got thinking on a bigger scale, and I said, why shouldn't they all have this experience? We've all had it. I've had a Debs ball, you've had a Debs ball. So why shouldn't young people with additional needs be able to have the same experience, the memories as everyone else.
0: And I can only imagine that there has been huge interest in it so far. Have people been getting in touch? And you know what I love as well, that it's 16 to 21. So maybe there's someone that's 18 or 19 that missed out on that experience that'll be able to enjoy it too.
16: Absolutely. We've had great response from it. Our Facebook, loads of people getting in contact, contacting our office. It's just been phenomenal, the response that people are coming to us and they're like, this is a great idea. And it's overwhelming, the response. And I kept it at the 16 to 21 because the ball age for Deb's ball is in and around that age. And we extended it a little bit to give people who wouldn't have had the chance at 17, 18, 19. That's why we extended to the age 21.
0: And in terms of a sensory ball, could you explain what that will entail and how that might be a little bit different from a regular Deb's ball? And what exactly does sensory mean?
16: So what I am hoping to do is tailor it that nobody is going to be really overwhelmed with the loud noises and everything. So we have the Dublin City Ramblers playing. They'll have reduced music, like the noise level will be down a lot lower. There'll be no flashing light. The lighting in the room will be calm. There's not going to be big bright lights that are going to affect students, young people that don't like the bright light and the loud noises and all that. There's going to be a sensory space, which is a mobile sensory hub that we have coming from Limerick, that's going to be outside, that if they do need a break from the room, they can go out there and they can regulate themselves out there, and I'll have people on hand to help them and the whole lot. We'll have bean bags around the room that if they just want to throw themselves down and relax. Anything we can do to make it as gentle and as calm as possible.
0: Yeah. And, you know, it just crossed my mind there. I mean, it's hard enough to meet someone your own age as is. You know, everything is so much online nowadays. But I can imagine as well, it'll be a great opportunity for these young people to socialise and to meet other people that will have maybe some shared experiences with them and maybe make new friends or even find someone that they like.
16: Exactly. This is just to give them the whole experience. This might be a stepping stone for like that, a friendship, a relationship, or anything like that. It can open up a whole array of opportunities for young people.
0: And you mentioned there, like, having a sort of a space where they can kind of chill out and take a little bit of a break if maybe they want to just move away from, say, the music or the main sort of venue. Is that something that's quite common for people who are autistic, that they need to kind of maybe, you know, just take a little break and kind of have some relaxing time?
16: Yeah, absolutely. It happens to all of us, neurodivergent or not, where you need that time out. But we decided that if we have a space outside that they can be taken away from the environment completely, it will be able to help them relax and then go back and enjoy the event. But it can happen regularly, like I see it with my own son. If things get too busy, too loud, we'll find him under a table. He'll be out in a corner somewhere, and he'll just need that time away for him to kind of decompress and regulate himself. And we find that an awful lot with different events that we'd hold in South Tip Autism.
0: And you mentioned the Talbot Hotel, and you gave them a little bit of a shout out when we were just chatting before the interview. How important is it to have a venue and a place like the Talbot that is understanding of the needs of the students that will be going to this Debs and makes an effort to try and understand if they don't necessarily know off the cuff? How important is it to have the hotel on board with this?
16: Well, it wouldn't be possible if the hotel weren't on board with us. Like, Emma and Laura in the Talbot in Clonmel have just been phenomenal. We use the Talbot for an awful lot of our events throughout the year, and we have never, ever had an issue. They have been so good to help us with the attendees, any of our kids that even though they're some of them are older and younger.
0: And they'll always no matter what age you are, to your mammy, you're always your child, aren't you?
16: That's it. Do you know, and you're still kind of inclined to say kids, even though they're young adults, like. But no, the Talbot have been absolutely amazing. They will literally accommodate as best that they can to whatever we need. And that just means everything to us. That's why we chose the Talbot.
0: And just a little bit about the group, South Tipperary Autism Parent Support Group. Tell us a little bit about what you do, I guess, throughout the year and how important it is to have the support of other parents if you do have a young adult or a child with additional needs.
16: The support group was running over 20 years, as far as I remember. I'm 10 plus years in the group. So what we do, we hold monthly meetings every month in our office. They alternate between morning and evening meetings to try and accommodate everyone as best we can. We, at these meetings, we go through what events we have coming up. So we hold August activities. We hold some activities in July. We do Halloween, Christmas party. Sometimes we'll do Easter activities and things like that. Everything we do as a group, you know. So yeah, our children become familiar with other children and they make connections and they make friends. Our support group is parents supporting parents. We don't lobby. We will support anyone in whatever way we can, but we find we get the most support from sitting down, having a cup of tea, a chat, having a cry with each other, laughing at everything and anything. Yeah. Do you know? That's how we offer our support. And we hold talks and workshops also throughout the year. And we actually have one coming up on the 13th of June, a law, of course. It's all on our socials.
0: I've actually always wanted to learn love. So love is the Irish sign language. Obviously, they have different types of sign language in different countries, but love is what we use here. So will you be, do you know any love yourself? Is that something that you will be learning?
16: I know the bare little bit from picking up bits when I've gone to the courses and setting them up and that, but the bare little bit now, I don't think I'd have the head for it to pick it up as easy. Now Cormac has it, my young fella.
0: Brilliant.
16: He has a couple of signs now. He's done the course with the tutor Claire Roach. It's very good.
0: Brilliant. So just to remind people, the South Tipperary Autism Parent Support Group will hold the Sensory Friendly Debs at the Talbot Hotel. When will that be?
16: 14th of August.
0: And if people want to come along, do they get in touch with yourselves or do you buy tickets or how will it all work?
16: If they contact our office, so Marie is in our office and you can contact her on info@southtipautism.ie or you can call our WhatsApp on 089 268 4361. And we also have our Facebook page, which is South Tipperary Autism Support Group New. And then we have our Instagram, which is @SouthTipAutism. It'll all be up on our socials as well.
0: Brilliant. Well, well done, Catherine. Absolutely brilliant idea. I really hope it goes well. I can't wait to hear how it goes and see some pictures. You'll make sure and send them on.
16: Absolutely. I will do.
0: Yeah, I think it's a wonderful idea and I'm sure there'll be so much interest in it. Thank you so much for chatting to us this morning.
16: No problem, Aoife. Thank you so much. Take care. On a train.

0: LLFD and Boston on Beat. I'll tell you, you mightn't take a train to Boston this summer, but if you're interested in taking a train across Europe, Lily will tell us all about that later on in the show. Next up, we have a fascinating interview with Waterford's Moncrief. Sho and Killian spoke to him earlier this week. Let's go.
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3: I had a number one album for my first album, which has been amazing. First time back here saying that.
4: You know what? I feel not so smug, but I have a signed copy on vinyl. Like,
5: I have a signed copy. Well, actually, I said to Chris, I said, Eve has a signed copy and you are artwork in our kitchen because it actually suits the overall. Oh, your phone's ringing. Who is it?
6: Oh, God, Jesus.
5: Who is it?
4: Management.
3: I actually call my mother there.
4: Tell her who said hello.
5: Oh, we love your mom.
3: Yeah, God bless her.
5: So you're in both our homes on vinyl. Yeah, that, I love that cover.
3: Yeah. It was a mad year, and like the people like coming back home. It's honestly the people back here were the main people that got it over the line, got it to number one. You know, me and Gilbert O'Sullivan just battling it out at the top. But I think it was a big sort of full circle moment. It was a hectic year, like some things going on behind the scenes, but ultimately, like to work for those years and come back with the number one album is so special, you know, and come back home and be able to share it with people back home, you know.
5: It's not something that everybody can say, and I know there's a lot that happened behind the scenes.
3: Yeah, I think the bottom line is like it was a mad journey, and it was to come away with. Like, there were some amazing moments, you know. Like, I took my dad's camper van and made it up to the Apple Market.
4: Yeah,
3: and
4: we were there.
5: You
4: know? Unbelievable.
3: It was mad.
5: I don't know. There's one of those things. I don't know what it is. And, like, I'm not even from Waterford. I'm a Wexford girl, but I suppose I work here. And
3: we'll hold it against you.
5: Thanks. Thanks, hon. We were so proud of you that night. Do you know what I mean? Yeah. And everybody in that crowd was just absolutely there.
3: Yeah.
5: Like adoring you, wishing you well. Like it was kind of a moment, wasn't it?
3: It was a really special thing. It was one of my favorite gigs I think I've ever done. You know, like it was just so weird and wonderful, and you could feel the love in the Apple Market, you know.
5: Talk to us, Killian's. Are you looking for free tickets for the gig?
4: I'm not looking for free tickets, no. Well, it's a big step up. Like Apple Market is one thing, but the RSC.
3: You'll have to reach out to Heatwave and see what they say, you know.
4: No, I went there. It was the year before I went to Picture This Day.
5: Last year,
4: and an incredible venue to do it. Are you slightly more nervous because it's a bigger venue, or are the small ones kind of more difficult to deal with because it's so much more intimate, I suppose?
3: I don't know. I mean, I would say I probably get more nervous coming back and playing a show in front of people back home because, like, they know you. They know you know you. But whereas, like, you do a show in Germany and, like, you're almost, like, they know you as the artist, but they're not the people that kind of raised you. So it's a real full circle thing. Yeah, this is as kind of as big as it gets so far in Waterford.
5: It really is.
4: Yeah, it is.
3: No pressure.
4: And everyone out at Supermax there as well.
3: And all the lads, I was one of them.
5: Are you excited?
3: I am. Yeah, I think, like, I've grew up playing the smallest venues in Waterford, like Sal's Bed and Breakfast. It's gone now. I played in, like, most of the small pubs you can in Waterford, and I always dreamed that I went to see like people playing in these shows in the RSC growing up. I remember like 50 Cent and Insomnia were playing, not Insomnia, Faitha, sorry, were playing. Flo Rida was meant to actually turn up that day, but he never showed up.
4: Yeah, I heard that.
5: What happened?
4: Scandal over there.
3: I know.
5: Okay.
4: Showed up.
3: Yeah, Florida. I didn't realise his name was Florida.
4: Yeah, but I figured out the other day too.
3: I know.
5: What?
4: He's from Florida. Florida. It's split into two show.
3: It's magical. Like Will I Am, William.
5: That is amazing. I knew about Will I Am, but I didn't know about Flo Rida. Ah, that's absolute genius.
4: Do you know there's the internet as well?
5: The world. Let me off. Anyway, forget about Flo Rida or Florida. I don't care about him. I care about Moncrief. We will never give up on you and never stop coming home and playing those gigs. 25th of July in the RSC Heatwaves. Tickets still available. We will be there. I might even make you like a handmade sign. Do you know?
3: Yeah.
4: Like, and you can, like WWE.
5: Yeah, I can see if I can get on the screen.
3: Yeah.
5: Right? Yeah. Okay.
3: I'd love that. Maybe I'm just trying to imagine what's on it.
5: I don't know. I haven't figured out.
4: I love Wexford.

0: The sound of Florence Road and hanging out to dry on the Sunday Grill. Heading into hour two in just a few minutes' time. Have you ever wanted to go interrailing? Well, Lily Kennedy is doing just that. You can hear all about it in the next few minutes. And Brian reviews a new film starring Nick Jonas and Paul Rudd. It is Power Ballad. All that and more next.
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14: Cabinet ministers will consider a memo brought by Foreign Affairs Minister Helen McEntee, with the visit likely to happen in 2027, according to the Sunday Times. President Catherine Connolly extended an invitation to the British King during a visit to the UK last month. And that is your news update, just approaching 4 minutes past 10.

0: Sean Ible the Vosca Down. 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August Shin and Fog a Class Shimpliagan. Na Fan, Kuramach the Vosca Down, Bug Bion or Kaved Beaton. Also they go to in shock. 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
2: Hour two of the Sunday Grill. Brian will be reviewing a new movie starring Nick Jonas and Paul Rudd. It is Power Ballad, which was shot in Dublin. Have you ever considered going interrailing? Well, our very own Lily Kennedy is off to visit, I think it's 9 countries over the next few weeks. And she's going to chat to us all about that and what you need to do if you want to travel Europe by train. But first, some music. An iconic duo, if I say so myself. It is Jazzy and Calvin Harris with Satisfy on Beat.

0: The Sunday Grill on Beat.
1: Have you ever wanted to have one of those magical romantic European trips? Well, this woman is about to do just that. To get us into the mood and into the mind frame, I've a little bit of music for you, Lily. So Lily, you're standing under the Arc de Triomphe.
2: Yeah, I can.
1: With your suitcase.
2: Am I happy to be in Paris? Oui.
1: Oui, oui, oui. Oui, oui. Are you practicing your Francais?
2: Leaving cert French maybe might come into clutch, but I don't really know other than that now.
1: Oh, I'd say you'd have more than what you think. I'm joined this morning by Lily Kennedy. She has taken the time out before her big trip to Paris. And where else are you going, tell us, Lily?
2: Paris, Amsterdam, Berlin, Prague, Vienna, Graz, Ljubljana, Lake Bled, Florence, Milan and Lake Como.
1: How many different countries is that?
2: Is it 9? And then I'm doing 2 because Lake Como and Lake Bled are in, like, Lake Como is obviously in Italy.
1: Yeah.
2: And then Lake Bled is in Slovenia anyway. So you can, we're getting the train out. We're doing a day trip from Ljubljana. We're actually staying in Ljubljana and then we're going to Lake Bled then through that way. So it's 9.
1: If you haven't gathered already, Lily Kennedy is going into railing. The Waterford women are hitting the trains of Europe this summer. Tell us a little bit about interrailing, first of all, for people that might know what it is. Is it a ticket or how does it exactly work?
2: So interrailing is basically you travel via trains. So I'm getting a flight, obviously, to Paris. But from there on then, we're getting trains from Paris to Amsterdam. So each kind of train is in and around 3 to 4 hours. And then we have kind of one overnight train from Graz to Ljubljana. So we have to get like 2 separate trains. We have to get a train at like 11 o'clock and then we'll get there at like 12. So that's only an hour. But then we have to get on another train at 1. But then we get there at like 6 or 7 a.m. But other than that, like it's like getting a train from Waterford to Dublin, really. Like, do you know what? And you're not landing in Dublin, you're going from Paris to Amsterdam, like you're going...
1: And tell me, how many people are going on this trip and who are they and what's their stories?
2: So I'm going with actually 4 girls from two girls from college and one of the lads from college as well, Rob, Grace and Tara. So the original plan was we'd set out to kind of do J1 and we were just kind of humming and hawing and we had to put a deposit down and it was just kind of a bit too much with Trump and everything kind of going on over there at the minute and we just kind of felt it was the safest option to just step back and maybe look at our options again and see kind of what else was available to us. Because I feel like when you're in college, all the options are really is just J1. No one really talks about Europe interrailing. I feel like it's very underlooked. I think it was just kind of a spur of the moment. One of us said, "Been like, what about interrailing?" And all of a sudden, within an instance, we had an idea of where we wanted to go. And then it was kind of when we officially had to like sit down and like book the pass, we kind of were able to figure out, we kind of had Budapest planned, but it didn't suit our route. And then we had like another few kind of places. Graz is in Austria. Like that was a place we originally hadn't planned to have gone to, but it looks lovely. Like we've looked up videos on TikTok. We've made a few plans, but I honestly feel like I'm in for the best 4 weeks of my life, really.
1: It sounds amazing. It sounds hectic. How much planning is involved with a trip like this?
2: So we'd like go to the library and we'd be like, oh, we're going to now do a bit of our college work here, like there. Do you know what I mean? And then we'd end up down in Starbucks trying to book things and whatnot. First of all, what we did was we booked the pass. So we actually, I think the pass that we got was you get to travel 10 days and use it within 2 months. For that, they recommend to travel from 9 to 11 countries. So that's what we're doing. We're doing 9 countries, but we're doing 11 trips because obviously we're doing the Lake Como and Lake Bled. And that pass basically gives us the opportunity to travel those destinations. And then after that, then that doesn't actually include your trains. So you have to book your trains separately. So although you have the pass, you can get on the train, you're not guaranteed a seat on the train. And we were like, well, we don't fancy standing for the duration of the train. So like 3-4 hours. And then obviously the overnight one, we would have made sure we got that one anyway. We got the tickets then. So the Interrail pass in total, I think we got a summer sale kind of thing on it. So it was 284. But I do think that's originally like 335, if I'm not mistaken, for the youth pass. So that's for ages 12 to 27.
1: Give us a little rundown because unfortunately, last year was my year to avail of this youth pass, which I never used. And I'm kind of kicking myself now. But he got a youth pass. And is that a bit of a reduction if you're under the age of 20, 27, 28?
2: Yeah, so I think it ranges from ages 12 to 27. And I just think it encourages younger people. Say, like, for me, for instance, America probably wasn't the way it was, I probably would have gone to America, and I wouldn't ever exercise my options to even look into Europe travelling interrailing. And I do think that it is a little bit cheaper as well, that they do provide it a bit cheaper for younger people, I suppose, to entice younger people to travel Europe, and that there is other options out there. And that's what we essentially did, and it gives then like your flexibility to be able to travel across Europe. I think it's 32 countries you can use the pass to look to travel to different countries.
1: Right, so yeah, there's lots of options, and yeah, then you so choose your route.
2: Exactly.
1: Yeah. And are there general routes, Lily, that that people will go on? So you were mentioning the kind of trail that you're going on. Would that be a trail that many others would have done in the past, and there might be another option from Paris, and there might be, you could actually probably start off in a different location?
2: That's actually funny you say that, because we had a bit of difficulty actually with from Paris, because Paris is actually not a traditional interrailing route. So we actually had to book a train separately with a different company called like Eurostar. So we actually aren't using our Europass for that, because we really wanted to do Paris. And to be honest, where we messed up is not that we really wanted to do Paris. We got the flights for cheap from Paris. So that's what we actually had done first. We booked the flight, we saw the flights to Paris, and we're like, oh my God, they were like €50. Book that, we'll start off in Paris. But sure, it ended up being that like we couldn't even get from Paris to Amsterdam then on via train. Like, so it was grand in the end. But so like, I do think like the traditional route, like Prague, Vienna, but I do think there has been like a resurgence in like the, in lately, especially like I see online on TikTok that like Lake Bled has been popular lately. And like even me saying like Ljubljana, my, like a lot of people are like, oh, where is that? Or where's Graz? But like, I feel like they are part of a lot of routes. I just feel like because again, interrailing maybe isn't so popular, that maybe people aren't as aware of like different parts of different countries. Yeah, I would say our route is quite traditional-ish.
1: With a like, little bit of a twist.
2: Yeah, with a little bit of a twist. Yeah, exactly. Like Paris, Amsterdam, Berlin, Prague, kind of traditional. But I'm excited, to be honest. I've never been to Italy, any part of Italy. So we're going to Milan, Florence, and then we're doing the day trip to Lake Como.
1: And is Italy top of your list in terms of places you want to see if you were to prioritise them? But then the lovely thing about this, you'll probably come across places that completely blow your mind, exactly, that you weren't even that excited for. But Italy is definitely top of your list.
2: I would say so. I think it's just the whole scenic idea of Italy and like Lake Como, Milan, Florence, all that kind of, like I have, the only place I've been to before is Amsterdam, so I am in for a treat into all other countries. Yeah, I do think I'm just looking forward to every aspect of it in general. I'm just glad I'm going somewhere as well after finishing college and like have something to look forward to, because I feel like, you know, if it was just a plain kind of summer here in Ireland, not saying anything, but it's just, I feel like a lot of people do look to go somewhere after college as well. And then, yeah, packing a 20 kg suitcase with me, bringing that with me. So
1: yes. So in terms of gear, tell us what you're bringing with you. Have you been looking up different videos online of what are the best items to pack or the most sensible items to pack?
2: Yeah, so I'm waiting for a bit of an order to come there. So I'm lastminute.com as per usual. Yeah, so we've decided to bring a suitcase with us, which I know is a bit controversial because I know people do like to bring the rucksacks and whatnot, but we were told kind of from people's different experiences that the suitcases are kind of better, especially if like you're rummaging, looking for stuff and trying to find stuff. So 20 kg suitcase is booked on, and I'm kind of just bringing like shorts, t-shirts, very basic stuff, just one pair of runners, a nice kind of going out pair of sandals, a day-to-day sandals, linen pants, just, and making sure then I have enough knickers and socks.
1: You're like me, we're tall gals, so yeah, we don't necessarily need the high heels.
2: No.
1: And finally, if someone is interested in looking into interrailing, maybe you're under the age of 28, it should be said you still can go interrailing if you're over the age of 28. It's just that wee bit more expensive.
2: Yeah,
1: but what would you suggest to people if they were interested in maybe doing a bit of interrailing instead of a J1, or even if they're kind of saying, I'm in my 20s now, I want to do my travelling now, I don't want to go too far away from home, and I think interrailing is for me. What advice would you give them?
2: I'd say just go do what's best for you, first of all. Do you know, I do think, as I said, a lot of people do just say, oh, we're going on a J1, we're going to America. But like, sometimes that narrative can also be just very linear. And like, I do feel that is pushed on quite a lot of students. And personally, I don't really know many people going interrailing other than us. But maybe that's just my surroundings, maybe. I'm not too sure. So I can't really speak on behalf of everyone. But look beyond America and look beyond Canada, look beyond Australia. Because as much as these are great destinations and that I do want to visit one time in my life. There is other reasonable choices and like reasonable, like cheaper options as well. And like, that's what I did find as well, that Interrailing was that bit cheaper than America. Yeah. So, and at that same time, I'm getting to see 11 countries. Yeah, countries.
1: With so many different cultures. Yeah, exactly. Like even if you were to compare France to Italy to Spain, yeah, to exactly. Slovenia, yeah. Like just to get you in the mood for Italy, I think we have to play this one.

0: the best time on your European trip. I hope you get a big pizza pie. 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
1: I cannot wait.
0: That is Lily Kennedy. You might know her from the news, but she's heading off into Ireland for the next month and it sounds like it'll be a blast. Thanks so much, Lily.
1: Thank you.

0: Harry Styles, Dance No More on Beat. If you want to go to the cinema in the next few weeks, Brian is here to tell us about a new movie, which was actually filmed mainly in Ireland, starring Paul Rudd and Nick Jonas. It is Power Ballad. He's here to tell us if it's any good. Next.
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0: 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Rick, a washed-up wedding singer, and Danny, a fading boy band star, bond over music and a late-night jam session. When Danny turns Rick's song into a hit, Rick sets out to reclaim the recognition. Let's take a listen.
1: Now, they're just starts, okay? But

0: Can I make a suggestion?
1: What do you go like?
2: Never gonna run if you don't walk.
3: Never gonna talk, but don't
2: look down.
0: I could tell within 2 minutes of meeting you, you're not just some boy band guy.
4: And you are too good for that wedding band.
2: How to write a song without. I've
5: been toying with this one for years.
4: Yeah, I like that.
2: Because every song I ever wrote in my life.
4: This song changed my life.
0: My song.
4: I wrote it.
6: Do you think it is easy to turn a song into a hit?
7: Now, this does seem like a little bit of me. Brian, how did you find Power Ballad?
8: Well, do you know what's interesting? Because, like, it's John Carney who directed this, who was director of Sing Street. We were chatting about that before we came on. And when I went to see Sing Street, after the film, I immediately just went on and tried to listen to all the songs. And just listening back to that, they arised. I didn't go back and try and listen to the song afterward. They didn't. I know it's not a very me song, I will say that. Like a slow power ballad. Well, I suppose that's the name. But that's not really a me song as such. I'm more an energy song or whatever. So when Drive It Like You Stole It from Sing Street was the song that I loved. Where there was other songs people preferred.
7: If you haven't watched Sing Street, watch it. Hmm. Probably my favourite Irish film of the past, we'll say 20 years.
8: I would argue it's my favourite Irish film ever.
7: Really?
8: Yeah. Maybe Young Offenders, the film of Young Offenders.
7: So the writer of this movie, Power Ballad, also wrote Sing Street and I Believe Once, which was the Oscar winning song in the 2000s, Falling Slowly. So this is actually shot in Dublin.
8: Yeah.
7: What connection do the actors have to Dublin?
8: Well, I don't know what the connection is, but I don't know why they might have visited there a couple of times. But the in the movie itself, so Paul Rudd plays a character called Rick, and Rick was a musician long ago. He met a girl on the road in Dublin, fell in love, stayed, and then just stayed with her. Then after that, he's a faded pop star, and he, like, I'd say by the vibe it was given, like 20 years ago, he was a person who was playing big gigs. But now he's the main man in a wedding band and he's going around playing weddings, which is quite wholesome. It's like, it's even funnier because I was at my friend's wedding last week and then I saw this and I was like, literally, I was the person dancing on the floor to a wedding band. And it's like, I do really love them, but it's a case of they're just playing the hits. They're not playing their own original stuff. You don't want them to. Like, it's not the situation.
7: Not what it's
8: to
7: about.
8: Do that. Yeah, yeah.
7: And you know what? Fair dues to anyone that's in a wedding band. In my view, a wedding is not a wedding without the band and the bit of live music.
8: Oh, live music is everything.
7: Yeah, and being a musician is hard at the best of times. So it's a great way to earn a few quid and to play music for your living. So we won't hold it against Rick. Now, what is Nick Jonas's character called and where does he come into all of this?
8: So he's a character called Danny Wilson. Now, Danny Wilson was part of a pop group. When they were showing pictures of him, it's just pictures of him and the other Jonas Brothers. So like all the old photos of him is just like just photos of him with his brothers or whatever, and that's his old band is essentially the Jonas Brothers. But he is a friend of the person that's getting married. That's essentially what it is. That's so he's just attending a wedding, and then he meets Paul Rudd at it. They start jamming, writing a song, and basically Danny, who's under pressure to make a hit because he's about to be let go of it from his label, kind of steals Paul Rudd's song.
7: Is it given sort of maybe One Direction once they split up and all started making their solo records?
8: It's giving Louis Tomlinson rather than Harry Styles.
7: But we will say Louis did come back with a few serious belters this year.
8: But it's one of those things of like, it's kind of his last chance to stay in his thing, because his agent person is played by Jack Rayner, who was famously in Sing Street. He was a jet engine.
7: I was going to say, that viral TikTok said, I was an effing jet engine. Yes.
8: He's American in it, which is kind of weird because like there's Americans that are now in Ireland and then the one Irish fella in America has an American accent or whatever. Or unless he is American, he just had a good Irish accent in Sing Street. But,
7: no, he's from Dublin.
8: Okay, but
7: he's very South Dublin vibes, I feel.
8: I actually, like in Sing Street, he was, I think, the best character.
7: Brilliant. Yeah, and absolutely. And a lot of complexity to that character in Sing Street. Yeah. What about in this movie?
8: He's just kind of a... Do you ever watch Entourage?
7: No.
8: Oh, so there's a character called Ari Gold in Entourage, and he is like, and like one of the best TV characters ever. Like, he's a pinnacle of an agent. He'll do anything for his clients. I feel like Jack Rayner watched that and was like, I can do that, and then just didn't. But like, he tries his best. Like, he's just, I feel like it's a very flat character.
7: Okay,
8: you know?
7: Fair. So he's like, a bit of a side character. What about the main two actors in this?
8: Yeah, like, the whole thing is about this song is stolen and he wants his thing for
7: credit where credit is due.
8: And it's kind of like, it kind of gives you a mundane ending, essentially. So like, you want to hype up this whole thing and you think it's going to become this massive thing. And honestly, some scenes in a play are like a rom-com between Paul Rudd and Nick Jonas. Like, when they meet, it's like, this could be a rom-com.
7: Bromance.
8: Like, there's like, are they going to kiss now? Like, if they did, I wouldn't be surprised.
7: Yeah.
8: But it's this weird kind of thing of, I feel like there's an argument that like, oh, you're getting done over by these things. You have to kind of, there's no like humility in it. They're always trying to find the edge to kind of, he can't find the song as evidence that he has written the song before. I don't know, it kind of peters out towards the end, I feel.
7: So the premise is good, but maybe the ending a bit disappointing.
8: The end, I feel like they're trying to do the ending in a way of like, it's not the way you expected it to go.
7: Okay.
8: But in doing that, I feel like it, the feel-good nature of it is kind of lost a little bit, you know?
7: Right.
8: But it was okay. Like, it's no Sing Street, but it's a good time. Like, we had a good laugh and there was funny, like, proper funny moments. But at some stages, it's just like,
7: Yeah, I get you. Would you put it in the genre of comedy? Would you put it in, is it hard to put
8: like
7: it in
8: the genre?
7: It's
8: like a comedy musical type thing. Like, cool. It's like, there's parts of it that are definitely light and there's like some nice Irish kind of cameos, like Amy Huberman,
7: yes.
8: Is in it and for like a scene, and so is Peter, the comedian Peter McGann. He's, oh, yeah. You'd see him on social and stuff sometimes. And then like in some random scenes of weddings, I saw some people I know personally.
7: So as extras.
8: Yeah, and then like when you sit through the credits and you see some names, you know, as well. So that's always nice.
7: Yeah.
8: But it's just, see, normally when if I'm critical of an Irish film, I'm like, look, they have the budget, don't have the budget or whatever. It's like, these things mightn't come with this. But you have Paul Rudd and Nick Jonas in this, so I feel like you have...
7: There's your budget.
8: Yeah, it's like, you kind of don't have the excuse of, oh, we're only small, we have to make do. It's like, I don't know, I just feel like it's one of those films that you're going like, oh yeah, I forgot. Remember that was it as well. Whereas Sing Street, you're like, oh yeah, Sing Street. Classic.
7: And I actually think Sing Street probably went a little bit under the radar when it came out and then...
8: Built a following,
7: a cult following. And when it went on Netflix, I mean, a few years ago, I was working as a tour guide in Dublin and there were Korean students going to Sing Street to visit of the school. Well, so that was how big it went in the end.
8: And I do think because neither of the two main characters are Irish, I feel like that element of connection to it being an Irish film is kind of lost. Like, Paul Rudd is like, he's writing a song, it's like from Crumlin to LA, which was kind of fun and stuff as well, but you lose that element of, oh, there's an Irish person on screen with a famous American, you know?
7: Yeah.
8: It's just two famous Americans in Ireland hanging out together a small bit.
7: Okay, so worth the watch.
8: I think it's fun. I think it is a fun movie. I think maybe it just didn't hit the notes for me. Personally.
7: Excuse the pun.
8: Yeah.
7: How many puddings are you going to give it?
8: Like six or seven. I was 6.5.
7: Yeah.
8: It's fun. It's good. It's not like a bad movie, but it's just, you know, when you're like, this could have been better. That kind of hurts more. You know.
7: So that is Power Ballad, starring Nick Jonas and Paul Rudd, out in the cinema now. Brian, thank you so much.
8: No problem.

0: A chill country vibe from Casey Musgraves on Beat. That is Dry Spell. Now, Donal O'Donoghue from the RTE Guide joins us in the next few minutes and tells us about some documentaries coming on stream, including one about Dolly Parton, Britney Spears, and the latest from Diddly Squat, Clarkson's Farm.
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3: Nor a hogan to on bus, no on train, no nor a rowney into shul, no rochicht nor as fagerlat, being the hyun fein o yanavagat chun astiach di choris umper na heren a laidu. 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

0: And it is that time of the week where we hear from Donal O'Donoghue from the RTE Guide. There's only one thing that the majority of people across the world will be watching this week, and that is, of course, the World Cup kicking off on Thursday. Where can we watch it?
1: Oh, God, you can watch it. It's insane. I bet you can't wait. In fact, in ahead of that, actually, there's if you look to any for the next 3 or 4 days, there's loads of documentaries about football, soccer, you want to call it, everything. And there's also actually the women's football. They're actually the Irish women's team are actually playing on Tuesday night, actually at kickoff 8 o'clock against France, which might go under the radar of a lot of people. But that's a World Cup qualifier. But the big event, the huge event we've just mentioned, is kicking off. Coverage starts at 6:15 p.m. on RTE2 on Thursday. Actually, RTE. To an RT player, they're showing all 104 matches live. I mean, can you seriously? And like a lot of the matches, if it would be like at 2 o'clock in the morning, 2 o'clock in the morning, the opening ceremony is on the first thing, which is kind of a bit of a bore fest. That's on Thursday night, obviously, and it's followed by the first match in the tournament, which is Mexico against South Africa, and that's from Mexico City. And the kickoff is 8 o'clock on Thursday night. But there's lots of stuff on that night. In fact, later on that night, you have a documentary for any footy fans out there. It's at 11:20 on BBC One. They have Rivals, Messi versus Ronaldo. That'll be for people who can't get enough football. And if you really can't get enough football on Thursday night, sorry, Friday morning, there's another match at what time? At 2:45 or something in the morning? South Korea and Czech Republic. And that kicks off at 3 a.m. on Thursday Friday morning.
0: If you have a crying baby at home or something and you happen to be up at 3 o'clock in the morning, or else imagine just coming back from the pub. Asher, I'll throw on a live soccer match. Why not?
1: Watch a bit of the Czech Republic and South Korea. What else would you want from Guadalajara? Loads of matches, obviously, over the next few weeks. But, and a lot of people are looking for alternatives to that. Like on Thursday, the same night as the football kickoff, BBC Two, the other channel, BBC channel, they have Britney Spears. Remember, I think you mentioned recently, like this series, it's our third season now, A Life in Pictures, basically pick 10 pictures of a person, 10 iconic pictures of an iconic person and kind of tell their life to it. And on Thursday night, it's Britney Spears, Britney in 10 pictures. So it basically go through life in 10 photographs. But before that, that's at 11 o'clock on Thursday night. Before that, there's more Britney, Britney at the BBC with archive footage of Britney Spears performing some of her greatest hits from 10 o'clock on BBC Two as well. That's if you don't want to watch whatever Czech Republic versus South Korea or wherever.
0: Well, I don't know if many Irish people would be able to stomach Czechia now after our sad loss to them in Prague a few months ago.
1: Exactly.
0: But
1: yes,
0: Britney Spears, A Life in 10 Pictures, I mean, what an iconic pop star. And someone, in fairness, I think we kind of can look back now in hindsight and say she got a terrible time from the press. She kind of was tormented really by paparazzi. And I think now we can kind of look back and say, God, it wasn't right the way celebrities probably were treated and hunted down by paparazzi during that period of time from, I'd say, probably the late 80s until the late 2000s.
1: Yeah, that came across most vividly as well, actually, in the recent current Kylie Minogue documentary on Netflix, which is really highlighted there, actually, how she got really bad doing. Like a lot of well-known people, you think, okay, they're fair game because they're famous and they make lots of money, but not really. They're still human beings. And Kylie comes across that really well in that documentary. I think we spoke of it before. And that definitely comes across there as well about how she was, about the things that were done to her in the media. But, and can I just say something else about non-football again? I'm going to go on totally non-football now. On Tuesday night, there's a show which could be, I'm not sure. It's called Best Medicine. It's on Sky One and Now TV from 8 o'clock on Tuesday night. It's actually based on Doc Martin, which is a show on the British TV.
0: Yeah, I do know it. Yeah.
1: Series, Martin Clunes. Yeah. And this is the actors, this is kind of the US version of it. Josh Charles and Abigail Spencer, brand new comedy. So basically, Josh Charles plays the surgeon, Dr. Martin Best, who leaves his hospital job in Boston for a small practice in small town Maine. So, and it's the double bill on Tuesday night, starting at 8 o'clock. The other thing I'd like to mention as well, actually, one of the other things I'd like to mention is another music icon, Dolly Parton. There's yet another documentary on Dolly Parton on Friday on Sky Arts and Now TV at 8 o'clock. You know, she's sold more than 100 million records, spinning. Oh, she's been around forever, Dolly. She's written more than 1,000 songs. I mean, she's incredible. This woman's an amazing woman.
0: Amazing songs,
1: so basically this is called Dolly Parton, America Reunited, which I presume suggests that she's kind of such a force can bring America back together. So basically, she's speaking of tough lives like Britney Spears had such a really tough life. I mean, so did Dolly Parton. I mean, she grew up in a really poor part of the Appalachians and then went on to become a feminist role model, a businesswoman, I mean, a huge star. I mean, lots of other things as well, actually. Just total living legend, I suppose, Dolly Parton, you know?
0: And I think she's one of those... I think she's one of those music icons that every generation discovers her. And I know in the past year or so, Sabrina Carpenter did some duets

0: duets with Dolly Parton of Sabrina Carpenter songs. And so there's probably a whole new generation who are interested in Dolly Parton and rediscovering her now.
1: Absolutely. She's one of those iconic music stars, like people like Johnny Cash, people like who transcend sort of generations, you know what I mean? And who also work at it as well, because they reinvent themselves to a degree as well. And they also, as you say, duet with contemporary stars, and they also do stuff, and they're always open to new stuff. She's also a queer icon as well. I mean, she's got lots of stuff, you know, going on with her. She's a woman of many different colours, coat of many different colours in her life, you might say.
0: Excuse the pun. Then on the streaming platforms, I've seen the first episode of this. I'm going to watch the rest of it. Maybe Sunday evening. It might be nice, some nice Sunday evening viewing. Clarkson's Farm, episode 1, 2, 3, and 4 out now. And then on Wednesday, episode 5 and 6. I was just saying to you there, this is season 5 of Clarkson's Farm. Such is the success of the show. And that's on Amazon Prime. Can you believe this is season 5?
1: It's incredible, actually. It's hard to believe, actually, because I remember I interviewed Clarkson, Jeremy Clarkson, way back when, for the first season, actually, which was like a kind of, he was dipping his toe. A lot of people do something similar since then, actually, done, you know, kind of, I forget now, but a few people have actually done the sort of go wild and go into the country and do various things. But Clarkson was basically just bought a farm, I think it's in the Cotswolds. And as you know, and then I remember I've seen the first season where he got this, you know, he just come off that famous, what's called the Petrol Head Show? Top Gear, my God, Marie. Yeah. And then the reinvention of that elsewhere. But like, of course, his tractor had to be Lamborghini, which is a gigantic thing, of course, and he couldn't drive it. I mean, he kept reversing the walls. And then, of course, he was trying to herd sheep, and of course, they went everywhere. They ran riot.
0: So it's herd sheep, and you'd say in these parts, you'd shift cattle. I know that sounds a bit mad, but like shifting the herd from one location to another.
1: Maybe not. But anyway, But everything was like slightly. And of course, it was a funny old fish out of water thing, but it's a huge success. And it's also, he's gone on to the farm has gone strength to strength, the actual farm itself. He's opened up a shop and a pub and everything, hasn't he? A gastro pub and all this business.
0: It is.
1: Had a bit of issues with the locals. Yeah. And then Caleb, he's a. His farmhand, or whatever you want to call it.
0: He's the manager. He's the manager because it's a huge operation.
1: The manager,
0: Yeah,
1: absolutely. Yeah, and he's published books and everything. So yes, it's become from something totally. And of course, his wife, obviously, who's a Dubliner, Jeremy Clarkson's partner. She also figures quite a bit as well, actually. Of course,
0: not giving too much away now about this new season, but she made a very interesting investment. Let's just say that cost in the region of 10,000. And if you are a fan of Clarkson's Farm, you'll enjoy that. And then.
1: Does it involve shifting cattle at all? No.
0: No. It was a woolly investment, a very woolly investment.
1: Oh, woolly investment. Okay. Yeah.
0: Donal, thank you so much for joining me once again, and Orla will be back chatting to you next week. Have a lovely Sunday, and chat to you soon.

0: That is Turnstile from one of Ireland's finest, Dermot Kennedy on Beat. Rounding up this week's Sunday Grill. Thanks for listening to me over the past 2 weeks, but Orla will be back next week with, I'm sure, another jam-packed show. Have a lovely weekend and chat to you soon. Bye.
1: Summer 2026. Could it be the best?
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1: 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And on Beat's Summer Cash Machine, we want to make it even bigger.
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18: Hi, I'm Dana. An investigation has been launched by the Garda watchdog after the death of a man in Garda custody. The man, who was in his 30s, became unresponsive while in a cell in a Dublin Garda station yesterday, Cameron Clark reports.
19: Gardaí say urgent assistance was requested when the man became unresponsive yesterday. However, despite immediate attempts to resuscitate him by Garda members and medical personnel, the man was later pronounced dead. The coroner has been notified and the incident has been referred to the Garda watchdog FISRU, which has launched an investigation. In a statement, it says the referral was made by a Garda superintendent and its team of investigators has attended the scene.
18: 12 people have been injured in a shooting in the US state of Ohio. Police believe it happened during a gunfight between several people at the annual Old West End Festival in Toledo. Two of those hurt are in a critical condition. Concern about immigration has jumped in the latest opinion poll. The Ireland Thinks survey in today's Sunday Independent shows immigration is now a key concern for 27% of voters, up 7 points on the previous poll. It comes ahead of the introduction of the EU Migration and Asylum Pact next week. Housing remains the biggest issue facing the country for 49% of respondents. An increasing number of Gen Z adults are using AI tools like ChatGPT as a form of companionship. Research conducted by UK loneliness charity Marmalade Trust indicates around one in four young people would prefer interacting with AI over speaking to another person. The findings also show loneliness is becoming more common among 14 to 29 year olds, with about two-thirds reporting feelings of loneliness at least once a week. Dr. Coleman Nochter, a child and adolescent psychotherapist and lecturer at SETU, has concerns over AI impacting on young people's emotional development.
20: From a therapy point of view, lots of young people are turning to AI and ChatGPT and these platforms for therapeutic advice rather than bringing it to therapy. And the worry here is twofold. Well, one is that the AI doesn't create any friction, so it will always agree with you, so it offers this frictionless involvement. However, human development doesn't happen under perfect conditions. You need the friction in order to develop.
18: And the two Johnnies have presented a major donation to the Children's Health Foundation. The €200,000 donation was raised through their fundraising gig, which took place in the Three Arena on Easter Monday. The donation was inspired by Johnny Smax's son, JJ, who spent the first few weeks of his life in the care of CHI in Crumlin. The Tipperary duo thanked fans for their generosity, saying the public support made the fundraising effort possible. The latest news updates are on our website, beat102103.com.
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18: First, the Gaelic Games, a repeat of last year's Munster Senior Hurling Final, is on the cards for today. Cork and Limerick are set to meet once again at Páirce Caoimh, where Limerick missed out on Munster glory through a penalty shootout last year. Throw-in is at 2 p.m. There are three games down for decision in the All-Ireland Senior Ladies Football Championship this afternoon. Dublin's quest for back-to-back titles begins with a trip to Castlebar to face Mayo. Munster champions Kerry open their campaign with a derby against Tipperary in Tralee, and Meath go up against Galway at Stamullen. In the All-Ireland Camogie Championship, there's a meeting of neighbours Waterford and Tipperary. To tennis, Alexander Zverev bids to finally become a Grand Slam tennis champion later. The number two seed is the firm favourite for his French Open final with Italy's Flavio Cobolli. They've met twice during the clay season this year, with both players winning one match each. To motorsport, championship leader Kimi Antonelli is on the pole position for this afternoon. Afternoon's Monaco Formula One Grand Prix. The Italian has won the last four races and pipped former champion to the front of the grid in qualifying yesterday. To cycling, Laura Gillespie will set off in the ninth stage of Giro d'Italia women today. The Wicklow native sits in 62nd in overall following an 82nd finish in stage 8. And finally, there's racing at Navan today, with the first going to post at 2 o'clock.
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18: Dull and wet today with highest temperatures of 13 to 16 degrees. I'm Dana, more in an hour. And the bass keeps
23: 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Everybody. Rolling, rolling, rolling, rolling, rolling.
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0: Fascination from Alpha Beats on Old School Sunday. What's the crack? Welcome to the show. Hope you're good today. We're here till 3, 90s, noughties and 10s all afternoon of a Sunday. And your texts are more than welcome. 085 102 9103. Give us a shout. All right, more Old School on the way. Wyclef Jean is next.
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0: 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It's the show where we mix English agus Gaeilge and we keep the cool har cuan go hum lawn. 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

0: Old School Sunday on Beach. Out to Shane in Tremor this afternoon, looking for some Eve and Gwen Stefani. No problem on the way on the Hit Mix. Got some Roger Sanchez and Another Chance next on Beat.
1: Let's go. 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
13: Hi, I'm Dana. An investigation has been launched by the Garda watchdog after the death of a man in Garda custody. The man, who was in his 30s, became unresponsive while in a cell in a Dublin Garda station yesterday, Cameron Clark reports.
14: Gardaí say urgent assistance was requested when the man became unresponsive yesterday. However, despite immediate attempts to resuscitate him by Garda members and medical personnel, the man was later pronounced dead. The coroner has been notified and the incident has been referred to the Garda watchdog FISRU, which has launched an investigation. In a statement, it says the referral was made by a Garda superintendent and its team of investigators has attended the scene.
13: 12 people have been injured in a shooting in the US state of Ohio. Police believe it happened during a gunfight between several people at the annual Old West End Festival in Toledo. Two of those hurt are in a critical condition. Concern about immigration has jumped in the latest opinion poll. The Ireland Think survey in today's Sunday Independent shows immigration is now a key concern for 27% of voters, up 7 points on the previous poll. It comes ahead of the introduction of the EU Migration and Asylum Pact next week. Housing remains the biggest issue facing the country for 49% of respondents. An increasing number of Gen Z adults are using AI tools like ChatGPT as a form of companionship. Research conducted by UK loneliness charity Marmalade Trust indicates around one in four young people would prefer interacting with AI over speaking to another person. The findings also show loneliness is becoming more common among 14 to 29 year olds, with about two-thirds reporting feelings of loneliness at least once a week. Dr. Coleman Nochter, a child and adolescent psychotherapist and lecturer at SETU, has concerns over AI impacting on young people's emotional development.
15: From a therapy point of view, lots of young people are turning to AI and ChatGPT and these platforms for therapeutic advice rather than bringing it to therapy. And the worry here is twofold. Well, one is that the AI doesn't create any friction, so it will always agree with you. So it offers this frictionless involvement. However, human development doesn't happen under perfect condition. You need the friction in order to develop.
13: And the two Johnnies have presented a major donation to the Children's Health Foundation. The €200,000 donation was raised through their fundraising gig, which took place in the Three Arena on Easter Monday. The donation was inspired by Johnny Smax's son, JJ, who spent the first few weeks of his life in the care of CHI in Crumlin. The Tipperary duo thanked fans for their generosity, saying the public support made the fundraising effort possible. The latest news updates are on our website, beat102103.com.
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2: First, the Gaelic Games, a repeat of last year's Munster Senior Hurling Final, is on the cards for today. Cork and Limerick are set to meet once again at Páirce Caoimh, where Limerick missed out on Munster glory through a penalty shootout last year. Throw-in is at 2 p.m. There are 3 games down for decision in the All-Ireland Senior Ladies Football Championship this afternoon. Dublin's quest for back-to-back titles begins with a trip to Castlebar to face Mayo. Munster champions Kerry open their campaign with a derby against Tipperary in Tralee, and Meath go up against Galway at Stamullen. In the All-Ireland Camogie Championship, there's a meeting of neighbours Waterford and Tipperary. To tennis, Alexander Zverev bids to finally become a Grand Slam tennis champion later. The number 2 seed is the firm favourite for his French Open final with Italy's Flavio Cobolli. They've met twice during the clay season this year, with both players winning one match each. To motorsport, championship leader Kimi Antonelli is on the pole position for this afternoon Monaco Formula 1 Grand Prix. The Italian has won the last 4 races and pipped former champion to the front of the grid in qualifying yesterday. To cycling, Laura Gillespie will set off in the 9th stage of Giro d'Italia women today. The Wicklow native sits in 62nd in overall following an 82nd finish in stage 8. And finally, there's racing at Navan today with the first going to post at 2 o'clock.
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2: Dull and wet today with highest temperatures of 13 to 16 degrees. I'm Dana. 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
4: Let's go. Old school for your Sunday afternoon. It is old school Sunday. Let's do the hit mix. This man is a legend. Roger Sanchez and another chance at beats.

0: Old School Sunday on Beat, Eminem and the Real Slim Shady. 7th of June. How are things? Hope you're good on this Sunday afternoon. Mary was on. Mary has a busy day. Chris, I've got lunch for 7 people. Haven't done a tap for lunch. That's imminent, Mary. Now, not to be panicking, you're right? Good Lord. It's not dinner, it's lunch. And lunch of a Sunday, which is even earlier again. Let me know how that works out. Nothing done. There will be 7 hungry people, I reckon. Craig as well, checking in. Chris, on the day shift today, heading for a bit of football training at 3. Give a shout to the Warriors, lads. I think there's a word missing from that, but is there a soccer team called the Warriors? I don't know. We'll see what's doing on the summer cash machine in a few minutes' time. I'll get you an update. And I got Florence and the Machine. Dog days are over next.
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0: I'd say that'll be a bit of crack in Thomond Park on June 27th. Florence and the Machine, Everybody Scream is the new album. You can be sure she's going to do the hits, though. They always do the hits, to be fair. If you fancy heading along to that gig, absolutely free of charge, on us, yourself and a mate. Two tickets up for grabs right now. Thomond Park, Limerick, June 27th, Florence and the Machine. If you want them, just send me your name and county, please. 085 102 9103. Put all the entries into a hat. I don't have a hat. We have a metaphorical hat. Texter 102 bags the tickets, lads. June 27th, Thomond Park in Limerick. Get on it right now. WhatsApp me, 085 102 9103.
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0: Yeah, €307,000 on the line on the Summer Cash Machine. The call is happening on the 19th of June at 3 o'clock. 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

0: Old School Sunday on Beat. Florence and the Machine tickets up for grabs. June 27th, Limerick Thomond Park. Texter 102, Sharon Courtney in Enniscorthy. Congratulations, we'll be on to you. Get your details, enjoy the gig. Michelle is going to have another pair of tickets up for grabs on Music Day Downing after 3 this afternoon. Florence and the Machine, 27th of June at Limerick in Thomond Park Stadium. Shaping up to be a great gig. Rachel Chinori is supporting as well. So you can enjoy the gig, enjoy it, Sharon. Old School Sunday on Beat. Got some Timbaland and Kerry Hilson next.
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0: Mel C on Beat 102 and 103 on Old School Sunday. I Turn to You. What a classic. Love it. Always like that track. 5-1. Big hit mix ready to roll. Got some Rihanna and SOS next.
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15: At one, I'm Dana. A Russian drone has hit a nuclear facility near Chernobyl, according to the Ukrainian president. Volodymyr Zelensky is warning the structure is extremely critical, and the UN's nuclear watchdog says the strike caused significant damage, but radiation levels remain within established limits. The Ukrainian president is due to meet the leaders of the UK, France and Germany in London today to discuss restarting peace talks. One person has been killed and at least 5 have been wounded in a shooting in central Israel. Hamas has praised the attack as heroic and says it was in response to ongoing aggression against Palestinians. It comes after at least 8 people were killed in Gaza and a baby was shot dead by Israeli forces in the West Bank yesterday. Meanwhile, America has shot down 2 Iranian attack drones, which it says were threatening traffic in the Strait of Hormuz on the 100th day of the war. U.S. National Security expert Neja Anga says there is still officially a ceasefire in place despite the fighting.
1: I think that's why the last 72 hours matters so much in terms of where we are, because U.S. forces are striking Iranian radar sites after drones near the Hormuz were found. The Iranians are firing missiles at Kuwait and Bahrain.
15: Justice Minister Jim O'Callaghan is the best performing member of the cabinet, according to a new poll. Ireland Thinks research for the Sunday Independent shows he's trailed by Health Minister Jennifer Carl McNeill. The poll finds Dara Cleary, Peter Burke and James Lawless are among the worst performing ministers. More Gen Z adults are increasingly looking to AI tools such as ChatGPT for companionship, reflecting a shift in how young people seek connection and support. Research by the Marmalade Trust in the lead up to Loneliness Awareness Week found that around 1 in 4 young adults would choose to interact with AI rather than speak with another person. The findings also highlight the growing prevalence of loneliness among Gen Z, with nearly 2/3 saying they feel lonely at least once every week. Dr. Coleman Nochter, a child and adolescent psychotherapist and lecturer at SETU, says you can't replace human connection with technology.
16: AI is not going to be able to, go to the chemist for you when you're sick on the couch. It's never going to be able to mind your cat when you're going away. And so we are sacrificing those human relationships in the age of speed and convenience. And, technology will give you knowledge, but it'll never give you wisdom. And that's the part that we need to be really careful of.
15: And the Tony Awards, which celebrate the best of American theatre, are taking place tonight in New York City. Harry Potter star Daniel Radcliffe is nominated for his role in one-man Broadway play Every Brilliant Thing. The ceremony at Radio City Music Hall is being hosted by Pink. The latest news updates are on our website, beat102103.com.
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15: First, the Gaelic Games, a repeat of last year's Munster Senior Hurling Final, is on the cards for today. Cork and Limerick will line out in Páirc Cuíve, with the Rebel County going in search of their 56th title, while Limerick target their 26th. Throw-in there is at 2 o'clock. There's 3 games down for decision in the All-Ireland Senior Ladies Football Championship this afternoon. Dublin have just gotten their clash against Mayo underway at Castlebar. Meanwhile, Munster champions Kerry host Tipperary in Tralee and Meath go up against Galway. Those two games throw in at 2 o'clock. In the All-Ireland Camogie Championship, there's a meeting of neighbours Waterford and Tipperary at 3:30. To tennis, Germany's Alexander Zverev is hoping to make it 4th time lucky in today's French Open Tennis Men's Singles Final. The second seed takes on Flavio Cobolli, having lost all his 3 previous Grand Slam deciders. The Italian was handed his place after his last 4 opponent, Matteo Arnaldi, was forced to withdraw due to illness on Friday. Zverev says that won't be a factor.
17: I feel fine. I didn't have brutally long matches. I honestly feel like I could play again now, so I don't think there's going to be a bigger difference on Sunday.
15: And finally, 2 Motorsport Championship leader Kimi Antonelli is on pole position for this afternoon's Monaco Formula One Grand Prix. The Italian has won the last 4 races and pipped former champion to the front of the grid in qualifying yesterday.
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15: Dull and wet today with highest temperatures of 13 to 16 degrees. I'm Dana, more in an hour.
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19: 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I've been waiting, waiting, waiting.
0: Yeah, it's just after 1 on All School Sunday. 5 tunes back to back right now. This is Rihanna's SOS and Rescue Me on All School Sunday.

0: Robin and Clear Up and With Every Heartbeat on Beats. Sunday afternoon, an old school Sunday, and a classic Air track in there as well. Sexy Boy. Love it. Hope you're well today. Shout to Ava and to Tig as well. Oisín was on to us. Chris, I'm heading to Kilmore Quay. I got told yesterday that the chips down there are unreal. Apparently so. Enjoy the day today. The weather's not fantastic. It was kind of warm, I guess. Fine day for a bit of a beach trip, maybe. 99, perhaps. Why not? Someone else looking for DJ Sammy's Boys of Summer. Yeah, good shout. I'll get that on. No problem at all. It is Old School Sunday. 085 102 9103 if you want to say hi on WhatsApp. We'll see what's doing on the Summer Cash Machine. And Lilywater, Robin Schultz and Prayer and Sea is next.
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0: just the epitome of funk, isn't it? It's deadly. Jamiroquai, Cosmic Girl on B102 103. Sunday afternoon on Old School Sunday with Chris. Shout to Michelle. Off for a walk in the Comrades today, Chris. It's a little bit mistier than we thought. Jer was on to us as well. Chris, I'm attempting to put up a fence in the back garden. You're blaring in capital letters in the kitchen. Good disgusting stuff, Jer. I will get DJ Sammy on for the other person who sent echoed those sentiments, Boys of Summer. Yeah, it's a great track. It's on the way in a few minutes of Flowride and Avicii's Good Feeling is next.
1: 1, 2, 3.
2: 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Well, what's the crack? Michelle and Shaw, August Toy Marash, our music day Downing. It's the show where we mix English, August Quailga, and we keep it the Kewl, Har Kewan, Gahum Lawn. Catch me for Coins Crack, August Kewl, 3 to 6, Gok Down.
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0: like that version of that track. It's Daily. DJ Sammy's Boys of Summer on Beat 102, 103. Heading towards 2 on Old School Sunday. On Beat the Bomb this coming week, Niall and Shaw are going to be teaming up with Morris's Builders Providers. They got a €50 voucher for grabs every day. And then at the end of the week, overall winner's going to upgrade to a Ninja Cremie. Lock in from 7 on Monday tomorrow for your chance to win Beat the Bomb with Morris's Builders Providers. All this week on Beat Breakfast. Right, hit mix wise, ready to roll. Christina Aguilera on the way, some old school R&B, and Gala's Freed from Desire is next.
1: Summer 2026. Could it be the best?
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0: 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And on Beat's Summer Cash Machine, we want to make it even bigger.
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2: 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James Patrice here with some deliciously pink news. 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
14: At 2, I'm Dana. A Russian drone has hit a nuclear facility near Chernobyl, according to the Ukrainian president. Volodymyr Zelensky is warning the structure is extremely critical, and the UN's nuclear watchdog says the strike caused significant damage, but radiation levels remain within established limits. The Ukrainian president is due to meet the leaders of the UK, France and Germany in London today to discuss restarting peace talks. One person has been killed and at least 5 have been wounded in a shooting in central Israel. Hamas has praised the attack as heroic and says it was in response to ongoing aggression against Palestinians. It comes after at least 8 people were killed in Gaza and a baby was shot dead by Israeli forces in the West Bank yesterday. Meanwhile, America has shot down 2 Iranian attack drones, which it says were threatening traffic in the Strait of Hormuz on the 100th day of the war. More Gen Z adults are increasingly looking to AI tools such as ChatGPT for companionship, reflecting a shift in how young people seek connection and support. Research by the Marmalade Trust in the lead up to Loneliness Awareness Week found that around one in four young adults would choose to interact with AI rather than speak with another person. The findings also highlight the growing prevalence of loneliness among Gen Z, with nearly two-thirds saying they feel lonely at least once every week. Dr. Coleman Nochter, a child and adolescent psychotherapist and lecturer at SETU, says you can't replace human connection with technology.
1: AI is not going to be able to, you know, go to the chemist for you when you're sick on the couch. It's never going to be able to mind your cat when you're going away. And so we are sacrificing those human relationships in the age of speed and convenience. And, you know, technology will give you knowledge, but it'll never give you wisdom. And that's the part that we need to be really careful of.
14: And Love Island star George Knight is set to give a tell-all interview following his shock exit from the villa. The footballer left the show after receiving personal news from home and later said family comes first. George has now agreed to a live interview, teasing that there's lots to talk about regarding his brief but dramatic time on the show. The latest news updates are on our website, beat102103.com.
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0: With S.A. 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
14: First, the Gaelic Games. It was heartbreak for Carlo yesterday as they lost out to Laois in the Joe McDonagh Cup final. Beat Sports' Audrin Johnson was there.
15: Laois avoided another final defeat in the Joe McDonagh Cup yesterday as they beat out rivals Carlo at Croke Park by 127 to 118. It was a dramatic game which started with three scores, including the opening goal in all under a minute. James Doyle capitalised on a mistake from Laois goalkeeper Owen Riley to score a goal which will prove vital to keeping the Scaldonators in the game as they went in at half-time 3 points behind. It remained a relatively tight game throughout the second half, but Carlo never really seemed to close the gap on that 3 point deficit. They came close in the 53rd minute, but a goal from Laois's Killian Dunn put a quick stop to that. The overall scoreline probably doesn't properly reflect the difference in quality between the two sides. Speaking after the match, Carlo manager Pat Bennett said inaccuracy of some of his side's shots was ultimately the deciding factor on the day.
16: I think 23 white says it all. We haven't done that all year, you know. We panicked a little bit on the ball today. And fairness to Laois, look, they played two sweepers, they set back deep, and then they broke, and they scored, it was 18 points from play, we scored 12. Didn't hit the freeze particularly well, Peaky did. That's the difference when you come to a final.
15: Laois now make their way up to the Leinster Championship next year, while Carlo will have to battle their way back to McDonagh Cup final next season.
14: Elsewhere, Cork and Limerick have just thrown in at Páirc Uí Chaoimh in the Munster Senior Hurling Final. The winner of today's decider in Cork will book a spot in the All-Ireland semi-finals. In the All-Ireland Senior Ladies Football Championship, it's just thrown in between Tipperary and Kerry. And in the All-Ireland Camogie Championship, there's a meeting of neighbours Waterford and Tipperary at 3:30. Finally, to tennis, Germany's Alexander Zverev is hoping to make it fourth time lucky in today's French Open men's singles final. The second seed is just out on court now as he takes on Flavio Cavoli.
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14: Dull and wet today with highest temperatures of 13 to 16 degrees. I'm Dana, more in an hour.
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0: Beast.
1: Dirty. 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Yeah. Too dirty to clean my act up. Yeah. 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

0: do you remember when that track and video dropped? Lads, there was pearl clutching going on left, right and centre at the time. Christina Aguilera, Dirty on Beat 102, 103. Old School Sunday for your Sunday afternoon. Summer Cash Machine update on the way. I've got some old school R&B on the way from Brandy and Monica and Leah, More Than a Woman, over that track. Love it. And some EDM from Example, Change the Way You Kiss Me, is on the way next.
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1: 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We're here till 3. 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I've got some Tiny Tempa next.
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Razor Light on Beat 102 103 Sunday afternoon on Old School Sunday. Got some R&B from Christine and Milian on the way after Yolanda. Be Cool with D Cup. Remember this from back in the day? This is We Know Speak Americano on Old School Sunday on Beat. Oh my God.

0: AM to PM from Christina Milian, wrapping up All School Sunday for this week. Thanks for your company since 11. We'll do it all again next week. Don't forget, Michelle is here every weekday morning from 10 for an hour of throwbacks here on Beat 102 103. Stick it in your diary. We've got the throwbacks party as well, Fridays from 6. So plenty of Old School right here on Beat. Music Day Downeek ready to go next though on Beat with Calvin and Jazzy and Satisfy on the way.
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10: At three, I'm Dana. The death of a man in custody at a Dublin Garda station has been referred to the Garda watchdog. The man in his 30s became unresponsive in a cell yesterday. Attempts were made to resuscitate him by Gardaí and first responders, but he was later pronounced dead. Fitzroy's team attended the scene and it has launched an investigation. Gardaí are searching for two teenagers missing from County Kildare and are believed to be in County Wexford. 13-year-old Emily O'Connor and 14-year-old Caitlin Rose Gill were last seen in Newbridge at 3 o'clock on Friday afternoon. Emily is about 5'3" of slim build with black hair and blue eyes, while Caitlin is about 5'7" of slim build with brown hair and brown eyes. Meanwhile, Gardaí are also seeking help in finding a missing man from Waterford City. 47-year-old Mark Ayres was reported missing yesterday but was last seen at Upper Yellow Road last Tuesday. He's believed to be driving a 171 DL white Peugeot partner van heading in the direction of Longford. Mark is described as being around 6 foot with a stocky build, black grey hair and blue eyes, and usually wears blue jeans and a black jumper. He could be in Wexford, Waterford or Longford. Gardaí and family are concerned for the well-being of all three and are asking anyone with information to contact them. Canadian Prime Minister Mark Carney will visit Ireland next week. He'll meet Taoiseach Micheál Martin in Dublin in what will be the first official visit of a Canadian Prime Minister to Ireland in nearly a decade. Mr. Carney, whose ancestors hail from Westport, will then travel to Mayo, where he'll meet President Catherine Conley. In a statement, his office says he'll focus on deepening the long-standing cultural ties between both countries, as well as expanding ties across agri-food, digital innovation, AI, pharmaceuticals and climate. And singer Niall Horan says he's throwing his support behind Scotland at the World Cup. The former One Direction star called the team his Celtic brothers after Ireland failed to qualify for the tournament in North America. The 32-year-old's fourth studio album, Dinner Party, came out on a Friday. The latest news updates are on our website, beat102103.com.
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10: First, the Gaelic Games. It's into the second half at Páirc Cuíve in the Munster Hurling Championship final. Mark Coleman raised a green flag for the home side after just 7 minutes from a penalty, while Gród Hegarty netted soon after for Limerick. It's currently Cork 2-12, Limerick 1-12. The winners of the Mick Mackey Cup will also go into the All-Ireland semi-finals. The Dublin Ladies got off to a winning start in round one of the All-Ireland Football Championship. Goals from Kate Sullivan and two from Niamh Perrottin helped Paul Casey's side to a 3-12 to 12 point win over Mayo in Castlebar in Group 3. In Group 2, Tipperary are in action against Kerry in the second half of their match at Austin Stack Park. Before coming to air, the Kingdom were leading 2-9 to 1 point. Meanwhile, there was a delayed start in Navan due to the pitch not being lined in time for throw-in. Meath are taking on Galway and were leading 1-6 to 7 points. Orla Finnegan with the goal for the home side. In the All-Ireland Camogie Championship, there is a meeting of neighbours Waterford and Tipperary from 3:30. And finally, to tennis. The final of the French Open is ongoing at Roland Garros, and Alexander Zverev has just taken the first set against Flavio Cobolli.
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10: Dull and wet this afternoon with highest temperatures of 13 to 16 degrees. I'm Dana, more in an hour.
11: Okay, Neil and I'm sure come on, but guess what? I have tickets to Florence to give away on our show. Stick around, Anish and Kyo.
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played it cool and I played it dumb. Don't you think I'm a little too young to be messed with like that?

0: BTS, the music to Down Eager Beat. I guess I swim. Forget about swim, to be honest. I am betting to the Imono Oniacht here. It's the first time I say I've ever had the Telefiche on when I'm doing my radio show, because Munster Final is on and my Buca Cara is from Cork. And there's like 2 points between Cork and Limerick. This is a seriously good hurling match. I'm not even a hurling fan. But I say it's electric down there in Páirc Uí Chaoimh. I'm curious, like, seeing as we're, you know, here in the southeast, are you shouting for anyone in particular? Who would you like to see win? Limerick versus Corky. I just know if Cork win, I'm probably having dinner on my own this evening. Anyway, it's Music Day Downing. It's Michelle. I have tickets to give away to Florence and the Machine. Details on that to come. And of course, I'll keep the music coming for your Sunday. Some Dermot Kennedy at Chat to Newis. I'll get another 54 Ultra talk to you at Casa next.
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0: Beat is Kate Oyes in the Buzz chart in Yay, another 54 Ultra Talk to You Air Beat. I was just saying, first time probably in a long time I've been invested in a sporting match. Munster final is Air Shuel in Moniuk to Bio. And it's Cork versus Limerick, in case you didn't know. My boyfriend's from Corky. And there's like 2 points in this game and about 4 minutes left. I'd say it is absolutely electric down in Páirc Uí Chaoimh. I know that if Cork win, I'm probably going to get dragged out. There's probably going to be takeaway on the menu though, which is a good thing. Message here from Joey, who says, Cork deserve to win today, Michelle. Níos mó ná Lomnach. I don't know. I mean, I'm a bit biased. Obviously, I want Cork to win because he'll be in a good mood. But who do you think should win? Some game anyway. That's all I'll say. Summer Cash Machine. Summer Cash Machine. Now let's talk about something that you could win. Money, money, money. Arrogant baby. How would you like to win 3K Douglas Schacht Vila Euro? 307,000 euro. Yes, Aronina, we gave away 306,000 and she's actually gone up. Cash machine. She is now out with another record-breaking amount, all up for grabs. Aronina, June 19th. You could win 307K. If you want it, come and get it. Get your name into the draw. There are two ways you can play. You can Huel text Shock Truck. 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You can enter on a line. Cartu Vetni, Shina, not Uplina Dig, Dish, it should be over 18 to play. Playing across the Go Loud network of radio stations, all the T's and C's are beat102.com. The cost is Go Euro Quake Ascent plus your standard message rate. And your deadline is at 3 o'clock, June 19th. After that, one number picked at random, we could be calling you. You must answer within five rings. I just got to a made arrogant draw. You just have to say the amount, 307,000 euro. You could be winning a lot more than the Munster final, winning big enough money to buy yourself a gaff with no mortgage. If you want it, come and get it. Huel on text Beat to 57557. Good luck. 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

0: Tygo agus Codaline agus Raging. 36 minutes to reach a tree. My heart is raging. It's pounding on Shaw. I have my eyes glued to the Munster final. My Buca Cara is Os Conte Corky, and it looks like Limerick might win it. They're a point ahead at the moment. I am glued to the screen. This Imoniacht is electric. There's nothing like live hurling, so there's not. Speaking of Kygo and Codaline, though, do you know Codaline? They're on their farewell tour. So if you love hits like that, you should try and see them before they split up for good. They're coming to Cork, to Virgin Media Park on V-Shaw. They're playing, Friday, June 19th? And then also playing in Malahide Castle. Or in Fihulomi Mev on the 20th of June. If you'd like to get tickets to Codaline, they're still available. And speaking of concert tickets, I have got those tickets to Florence and the Machine up for grabs. Details at Teocht Nuas, August in Nismo Kiol, Taylor Swift in Inachla Seamash. It's all on the way, or Beat.
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3: This

I'm an Oas Farlum or Noig, Taylor Swift, Cruel Summer. It really is a cruel summer. On Derek Shockton Shaw, isn't it? Came full good to Kerboshti, like June 7th. Had to put the heating on in the house. It's not fair. Nisha Cart nor Cork. Also cruel summer for Cork, I have to say. Just was watching the last la of that Munster final and thought they were going to win. Beaten by Limerick in their own backyard. Some game of hurling. Fair play to them. Fair play to both, in fairness. Good summer, though, for these guys who just made their debut on the Kelly Clarkson show in America. Sold out all of their gigs this summer. It's the Bookley, Oslock Garman, it's Amble, Moral Victory are beat.

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0: to Florence and the Machine, a Shockety alumnach. She's coming to Thomond Park, Limerick, again, 3 Shocktona, June 27th. I have 2 tickets up for grabs if you want them. Here is what you need to do. You need to listen out for the clip for Florence asking you to shake it out. So, Tréishean Nuacht, during the hit mix, I am going to play that clip of Florence at some point. She will be singing Shake It Out, Shake It Out. When you hear that, and only when you hear that, Hyo will WhatsApp Coom. You must send me a WhatsApp. WhatsApp the word Florence, your name and county to 085-1029-103. Big Texter 102, Iqfoyle on the tickets. Texter 102 will win. 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
8: At 4, I'm Dana. Housing is once again the biggest issue among voters, according to a new poll. 49% of respondents to the latest Ireland Thinks Sunday independent poll rank it as their number one concern, followed by the cost of living, which fell by 10 points to 45%. Immigration is up 7 points to 27%. Political correspondent for the Sunday Independent, Conal Thomas, says cost of living had been the key issue for voters over the last few months.
9: Now, that's not surprising, given the war in Iran, persistent cost of living measures, energy pressures since 2020, let's face it. That's actually gone down 10 points to 45%. Housing now has gone back up to the key issue in people's minds on 49%.
8: Gardaí are searching for two teenagers missing from County Kildare and believed to be in County Wexford. 13-year-old Emily O'Connor and 14-year-old Caitlin Rose Gill were last seen in Newbridge at 3 o'clock on Friday afternoon. Emily is about 5'3" of slim build with black hair and blue eyes, while Caitlin is about 5'7" of slim build with brown hair and brown eyes. Meanwhile, Gardaí are also seeking help in finding a missing man from Waterford City. 47-year-old Mark Ayres was reported missing missing yesterday, but was last seen at Upper Yellow Road last Tuesday. He's believed to be driving a 171 DL white Peugeot Partner van heading in the direction of Longford. Mark is described as being around 6 foot with a stocky build, black grey hair and blue eyes, and usually wears blue jeans and a black jumper. He could be in Wexford, Waterford or Longford. Gardaí and family are concerned for the well-being of all three and are asking anyone with information to contact them. Canadian Prime Minister Mark Carney will visit Ireland next week. He'll meet Taoiseach Micheál Martin in Dublin on Saturday in what will be the first official visit of a Canadian Prime Minister to Ireland in nearly a decade. Mr Carney, whose ancestors hail from near Westport, will travel to Mayo where he'll meet President Catherine Connolly. Leaving Cert students return to exam halls tomorrow as Week 2 gets underway with Maths Paper 2 and Irish Paper 1. Last week's Maths Paper 1 prompted plenty of reaction from students, with many describing the exam as particularly challenging. Owen O'Leary, founder of the Tuition Centre and a teacher at Kinsale Community School, says students shouldn't dwell on exams that they've already completed.
10: They will have got far more marks than they feel because they remember the part where they didn't get something right. But they mightn't remember the early parts like question one where they got that and it was 9 marks. And the harder part about the difficult bits about the tuning the piano could be worth fewer marks. It's time to focus on paper two, which is tomorrow.
8: And singer Niall Horan says he's throwing his support behind Scotland at the World Cup. The former One Direction star called the team his Celtic brothers after Ireland failed to qualify for the tournament in North America. The 32-year-old's fourth studio album, Dinner Party, came out on Friday. The latest news updates are on our website, beat102103.com.
11: You got Scotland in our draw, didn't you?
8: I did, actually, yeah. So me and Niall there now together supporting Scotland.
11: Do you know who I got?
8: Who?
11: England.
8: Oh yeah, you did tell me that.
11: I know. Yeah. I have to vote for England.
8: Can't really say much here, Michelle.
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8: Starting off with Gaelic Games, Limerick are the 2026 Munster Senior Hurling Champions. John Keely's side came from behind to secure a 121-217 win over Cork at Páirc Uí Chaoimh. Garóid Hegarty with the Limerick goal, while Aidan O'Connor pitched in with 8 points. It's a 26th provincial title for the Treaty Men, who go into the All-Ireland semi-finals. The Dublin Ladies got off to a winning start in round one of the All-Ireland Football Championship. They beat Mayo 3-12 to 12 points in Castlebar in Group 3. In Group 2, Kerry have beaten Tipperary 2-16 to 4 points at Austin Stack Park. Meanwhile, there was a delay start in Navan due to the pitch not being lined in time for throw-in. Galway came from behind to win 2-21 to 1-09. In the All-Ireland Camogie Championship, Tipperary were leading Waterford just before coming to air by 4 points to 5 at Walsh Park. And then finally to tennis, the final of the French Open is ongoing at Roland Garros. Alexander Zverev took the first set 6-1 against Flavio Cobolli. However, the Italian is up in the second set.
12: Beat weather with Kilkenny Silver for the perfect jewellery, whatever the occasion, in 300 stores nationwide and at kilkennysilver.com.
8: Outbreaks of rain through the afternoon and evening. Highest temperatures of 13 to 16 degrees. I'm Dana. More in an hour.
11: 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And when you hear it, WhatsApp Florence, your name and county, 0851 29103 to win the TKD.

0: on Gut Iontach to Lewis Capaldi, Stay Love. Just coming up in Fair Tracia Cahir, a music day down Nick Airbeat. And I asked you to listen out for the lovely Lady Florence. Yep, I played the clip Just River Ray, Where's My Husband, there during the hit mix. And Texter 102, going to see Florence and the Machine, Illumnock, is Rory Breen, Oslach Garman. Rory Breen in County Wexford, Cogord Caslat. Congrats, you are going to see Florence in just under 3 weeks. She is playing the 27th of June in Thomond Park. Have a fabulous time. Now, if you didn't win in you, well, you could always buy yourself tickets. And if you can't afford tickets, well, you could always enter this thing called the Beat Summer Cash Machine. I'll give you more details on that. Again, Cúpla No Maid. Agus Níos Mó Ceolaigh Teacht. Haven, Caitlin Aragon, I Run is coming up next, our Beat.
1: Summer 2026. Could it be the best?
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1: 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Holidays. 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On Beat Summer Cash Machine, we want to make it even bigger.
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0: 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It's 26 minutes past four. 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
1: 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Summer Cash
0: Machine. I feel like I would run at least a half marathon to be in with a chance to win this money. But it sickens me. I cannot enter the Beat Summer Cash Machine. Och, is fader lat. Is fader lat. 3K duck shocked Vila euro a booking. You can win 307,000 euro. To put that into perspective, right? I've just had a quick look at daft.ie. Three Shomra, three bed, brand new A-rated home, Wexford Town, 290,000 euro. Two bed, brand new penthouse apartment, Conte Kilkenny, sorry, Cahir Kilkenny, Kilkenny City, 285 grand. 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Imagine living your life that way. It is all possible with the Beat Summer Cash Machine. It's what's happening to Jane, who won it on Friday, and it can happen to you. 307k up for grabs. Aaron Neolaw, Deag, Mimehev, 19th June. So get your name into the draw now. There's two ways to play. 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Got to get that entry in, River, at 3 o'clock, June 19th. After that one number picked, we could be calling you. You must answer within five rings. I was calling to a make arrogant raw. You have to say the amount. Don't have to say it in Irish. 307,000 euro. If you want it, come and get it. Hewell on text. Text beat to 57557.

0: down and get her beat just the way you are. Milky and Enoch Mall grab. King Queen of Will too. It's Nisha Michelle. And I have to say, I'm both good and bad. Do you know why? I just had a caramel slice. It was every bit the exquisite piece of dessert I expected it to be. But now, oh, to me, to row it a gum. I actually have peen in my vulg. My eyes are bigger than my stomach. It was too big. It was too much. Do I regret it? No. Do I feel a little bit sick? Yes. But it has got me thinking in terms of treats. What do you think is the best? Forget about chocolate bars. Forget about crisps in terms of baked goods. What's your go-to treat? 0851029103. Let me know. Femi, no belly chocked.
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0: Alo Black of Vici, throwing it back, waking you up. Music Day Down Egger Beat. August, some more Tatneen Lat, those throwbacks. If you love all of those old school hits, you know I play them every weekday, 10 to 11, be throwbacks. Visa Glowered Fui desserts. I just had a caramel slice. I'm dainty, I'm done. I'm too full. It was too good. But I was wondering what your treat of choice would be outside of what you buy in, you know, with the petrol station. I had a couple of messages about vanilla slices, which I adore. Oh my God, custard. Uchter, the icing, it's all good. Chocolate eclair has also got a vote though, and I've never understood the popularity. It's just a bit of pastry, August Uchter, just a bit of cream. Not a fan of the cream. Is there anything that can beat a caramel slice? I don't think there is.
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0: Unless, Bader, you could serve this man up for dessert, I'd take him any day, you know what I mean? Harry Styles, like a single, this new Dance No More beat.

0: 50 is Annam Doe agus seo é Boston ar bís. Are you noticing a trend in Kiel in music, Ladaini? It seems like songs that have cities in the title seem to do well. Like there was that song Boston, then there's Ella Langley choosing it Texas. But then if you go more exotic, you've got Camila Cabello, Havana Unana, she did very well with that. You had The Clash, London Calling. You even had Sweet Home Alabama. You know something, if you're a musician, maybe write a song about a place name. Kingfisher did it with Killer. Get on it. Choose a place in the southeast, write a song about it. Anyway, you might end up on Irish Beats. Ava, giving us the best Irish music from a hooked claw ganucht. It's Michelle. I'm going to give you the best Irish music for your Sunday ear known. 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
5: The Garda watchdog is investigating the death of a man in a cell at a Dublin Garda station. The man in his 30s became unresponsive while in custody yesterday, and attempts by Gardaí and first responders to resuscitate him were unsuccessful. A Garda superintendent referred the matter to FISRU as is policy. Its team has launched an investigation after attending the scene. Volodymyr Zelensky's meeting Keir Starmer, Emmanuel Macron and Frederick Merz in London this evening. The Ukrainian president says the main focus of the talks in Downing Street will be cooperation for the security of all of Europe. He's meeting the leaders of France, Germany and Britain to discuss Ukraine's needs, including its air defences. President Zelensky says Europe must be involved in any negotiations over ending the war with Russia. Loneliness is becoming an increasingly common experience for Gen Z, with nearly two-thirds of young adults reporting feelings of loneliness at least once a week. New research from the Marmalade Trust, published ahead of Loneliness Awareness Week, found that one in four young people would rather interact with AI tools such as ChatGPT than speak with another person. Almost 30% of respondents said it had affected their sleep and eating habits, while 18% reported negative effects on their studies, and 16% said it had damaged their career prospects. Dr. Coleman Nochter, a child and adolescent psychotherapist and lecturer at SETU, says we need to opt for human relationships over technology.
6: We need to remember to double down on human relationships. We need to gather in physical spaces. We need to maintain and, you know, almost ground our nervous system into what it is like to be around other human beings. And for that to become the counter to the AI influence, spending time with other humans is how we get better at being able to tell what is real and what is not, and what we can trust and what we shouldn't.
5: Concerns around jet fuel shortage is leading to people booking holidays closer to home. The price of the fuel remains around 57% higher now than it was a year ago. The International Air Transport Association, AGM, and summit is currently taking place in Brazil. Regional Vice President for Europe, Rafael Schwartzman, says people want to stay closer to home due to the geopolitical conflict.
7: The current situation is not ideal, right? When you are having a geopolitical crisis impacting not only the fuel, but it's also impacting connectivity, right? I mean, it has a big impact in connectivity, even the restrictions that we have on airspace as well. A lot of people are choosing, due to the current situation, to stay closer to home.
5: And Love Island star George Knight is set to give a tell-all interview following his shock exit from the villa. The footballer left the show after receiving personal news from home and later said family comes first. George has now agreed to a live interview, teasing that there's lots to talk about regarding his brief but dramatic time on the show. The latest news updates are on our website, beat102103.com.
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5: So Starting out in Gaelic Games, Limerick are Munster hurling champions after edging Cork by 121 to 217 in a dramatic final at Parky Cueve. Peter Casey was the hero for the Shannon Siders, striking two crucial injury time points to complete a remarkable comeback. Limerick trailed for much of the contest but finished strongly, with Dermot Burns and Grode Hegarty helping spark the late surge. Goals from Mark Coleman and Brian Hayes looked set to fire Cork to provincial glory as the Rebels led entering the closing stages. The Dublin Ladies got off to a winning start in round one of the All-Ireland Football Championships. They beat Mayo by 3-12 to 12 points. In Group 2, Kerry have beaten Tipperary 2-16 to 4 points at Austin Stack Park, and Galway came from behind to win 2-21 to 1-09. In the All-Ireland Camogie Championship, Waterford have gotten off to a winning start with a 16 points to 1-10 win over Tipperary. Moving on then to tennis, it's advantage Alexander Zverev in the final of the French Open at Roland Garros. He took the third set against Flavio Cobolli and now leads 2-1 against the Italian. And finally to motorsport, F1 championship leader Kimi Antonelli made it 5 wins in a row with victory at an eventful Monaco Grand Prix. Britain's Lewis Hamilton finished second after the race was paused with 10 laps to go due to the breakup of the road surface. Charles Leclerc crashed out towards the end, while Max Verstappen and Lando Norris were among those who also didn't finish.
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5: Outbreaks of rain throughout the evening, but rain will clear in the later evening. Highest temperatures of 13 to 16 degrees. I'm Dana, more in an hour.
0: Basically, Neil and I'm sure Gama, but at least the playlist is absolutely Gama. Olivia Rodrigo and Ish, Lecaune, Nua Drop Dead are beat.

0: na Colleen as Bray. Conte Kilvan Tón. It's Florence Rowe there hanging out to dry. Just gone fit a trait to get music day down. I got with Michelle. Not a day for hanging out, stuff to dry, gotta say. And you know you're old when that's what you think about, to be honest. Yes, I am that person. I was seeing, though, recently, our Facebook, that we might be have a heat wave coming back. Not on Shocked and Shaw, but on Shocked and Duration. So, allegedly, around June 15th, there could be a high-pressure system set to build near Ireland. We'll cross our fingers. Good night, Reeling, that's all we'll say. Let's get Niamh Mo Kyowal on for you. Calvin Harris teaming up with our own Jazzy Satisfying Chalked next.
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2: 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Keep your eye on the ball. Study sports science or sports math.

0: Definitely contender for Auron and Saura. Song of the summer 2026. Calvin Harris, like, it's jazzy Music Day Downigger beat. And I have to say, huge Gregory Desley, right? Because that girl was dreaming of that collaboration. Like, context-wise, Jazzy used to work in the bakery in Tesco, became a bedroom DJ, released some singles here, has now gone global, and always wanted to collaborate with Calvin.
1: Calvin Harris?
2: Why?
1: I love his music. I've just been a day one fan. And again, I feel like we would vibe quite well together.
0: And they did. He slid into her DMs. Imagine making that happen. Imagine your life changing that much. Fair play, Jazzy.
3: Summer Cash Machine.
0: Your life could change that much in the matter of a single phone call. It's called the Summer Cash Machine, baby. Or Cúla Tú Fuisin. On Friday, we gave away 3K Agus Sé Vila Euro. Jane won 306 grand. The Summer Cash Machine has actually gone up. 307K, now up for grabs. And Neil O'Day and me have 19th of June. Do you want it? Then come and get it, baby. Get your name into the draw. There's two ways to play, right? You can hewl text shock trocked. 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That's beat to 57557. 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After that, one number picked. We could be calling you. You must answer it in five rings. You must say the exact amount. Not 305, not 306, 307-000. Start seeing those euro signs in your eyes and start texting. 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

0: It's Casey Musgraves singing about a very particular kind of frustration. A lonely with a capital H. That took me a couple of no mate, I gotta say. A dry spell. Beat Music Day Downing. Visa gave the comments are on Fish on her YouTube, on her YouTube video. And someone wrote 335 days. That's nothing, girl. Someone else wrote, it's her ovulation album. And if you know, you know. Her songwriting, though, is pretty hilarious, I have to say. Very tongue-in-cheek. I'm liking it. If you want more music with some hidden meanings, then Fawn on Show. Because I've got my girl Taylor on the way, and Mr. Ed Sheeran, too.
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Gavin James, the Danny Avila remix. I don't know why. Just gone up on deck on a Shay. Music Day Down, it could beat 102.103. Okay, one lady has broken records across Spotify, Apple Music, August Amazon Music, and Dara Shachtana Shaw, Tos, Keatome, Iglauer Twee. You know she's no stranger to breaking records. Taylor Swift has just dropped her new single for the soundtrack of Toy Story 5. The country lady is back. Give it up for I Knew It, I Knew You on Beat.

0: Fiach an a sé. Music de Downig, Khaki Kid, agus Kojak. Time Creek na anish, ach, before I leave, I'm just going to teach you a brand new word. That song, that our album is called Rude, and the Irish word for rude I've just learned is Drukvesach. So if someone is being a bit dona, just say, no be Drukvesach, and walk away. That's my advice for the day. Listen, I'll love you and leave you. I'll be back to you tomorrow. Be Throwbacks from 10. Kirsten Matty Maher is on the way to get you through the rest of your Sunday. Ciao.
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7: At 6, I'm Dana. Gardaí are questioning a man in his 40s about an assault in County Laois this morning. A man in his 60s suffered serious injuries in the incident on Main Street in Port Arlington at around 1:15. He's being treated at Beaumont Hospital. Gardaí are appealing for anyone with information, particularly those with video footage of the incident, to come forward. The Taoiseach will meet with Canadian Prime Minister Mark Carney next week after he confirmed he's visiting Ireland. Mr. Carney will arrive in Dublin on the 13th before flying to France to attend the G7 Leaders Summit. During his stay, he will also visit Mayo, where he has family, and meet with President Catherine Conley. In a statement, Taoiseach Micheál Martin says they will be discussing ways to strengthen Irish and Canadian bilateral relations. Loneliness is becoming an increasingly common experience for Gen Z, with nearly two-thirds of young adults reporting feelings of loneliness at least once a week. New research from the Marmalade Trust, published ahead of Loneliness Awareness Week, found that one in four young people would rather interact with AI tools such as ChatGPT than speak with another person. Almost 30% of respondents said it had affected their sleep and eating habits, while 18% reported negative effects on their studies, and 16% said it had damaged their career prospects. Dr. Coleman Nochter, a child adolescent psychotherapist and lecturer at SCTU, says we need to opt for human relationships over technology.
8: We need to remember to double down on human relationships. We need to gather in physical spaces. We need to maintain and, you know, almost ground our nervous system into what it is like to be around other human beings, and for that to become the counter to the AI influence. Spending time with other humans is how we get better at being able to tell what is real and what is not, and what we can trust and what we shouldn't.
7: And ITV is poised to broadcast the Love Island contestants' reaction to the shocking revelation that George has voluntarily exited the villa tonight. It was announced at the end of last week that professional footballer George Knight had chosen to leave the show, having only entered the villa as a bombshell a few days prior. In tonight's episode, the Islanders will be informed of George's departure by Lorenzo. George has since said on Instagram that family comes first always, and leaving the Love Island villa was the decision made in order to be with my family. The latest news updates are on our website, beat102103.com.
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7: First, the Gaelic Games. Limerick are Munster hurling champions after edging Cork by 121 to 217 in a dramatic final at Páirc Cuíve. Peter Casey was the hero for the Shannon Siders, striking two crucial injury time points to complete a remarkable comeback. Limerick trailed for much of the contest but finished strongly. Boss John Kiely praised his side's resolve to get back into the match.
10: A roller coaster game, you know. It actually had characteristics of 2018, actually, on it. From the point of view, it was just so tight, and the smallest thing was going to shade it. And Peter Casey, again, like 2018, turned up with a couple of big plays towards the latter end of the game when it mattered most. And it was a titanic battle.
7: Elsewhere in Group 2 of the Ladies Football Championship, Kerry cruised past Tipperary by 216 to 4 points at Austin Stack Park. In the All-Ireland Camogie Championship, Waterford have gotten off to a winning start with 16 points to 1, 10 win over Tipperary. Moving on to soccer, Arsenal are reportedly weighing up a move for Morgan Gibbs-White as an alternative to Morgan Rodgers this summer. The Gunners remain keen on Rodgers, but interest from Paris Saint-Germain could complicate any potential deal. Meanwhile, Arsenal have also made an approach for highly rated PSG teenager Emmanuel Mbemba, whose contract is due to expire. The 18-year-old is understood to favour a move to the Premier League, with Arsenal viewing him as a long-term option at left back. To tennis, it is currently two sets apiece in the French Open at Roland Garros. Flavio Cobolli is taking on Alexander Zverev. And finally, to motorsport, F1 championship leader Kimi Antonelli made it 5 wins in a row with victory at an eventful Monaco Grand Prix. Britain's Lewis Hamilton finished second after the race was paused with 10 laps to go due to the breakup of the road surface. Charles Leclerc crashed out towards the end, while Max Verstappen and Lando Norris were among those who also didn't finish.
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7: Any rain this evening will clear by early tonight, leaving long clear spells. Lowest temperatures of 6 to 9 degrees. I'm Dana, that's all from the newsroom today. Kirsten is up next.
11: How are we getting on? It's Kirsten here, keeping you company with Beats Most Wanted for the evening. Lots of music on the way. Up first, it's another and 54 Ultra with Talk To You.

0: Mac Baker, Share the House, playing here on Beat. I'm Kirsten with you until 8 o'clock tonight. Got some Kygo, Khaled and Griffin on the way with Save My Love right after Sienna Spyro. Die on This Hill is up next.
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0: years on the way with King, a bit of a throwback for you. Also, brand new music from Niall Horan. He is well and truly back. He's another new track that I'll be playing it very soon. Right after Tame Impala and Jenny, Dracula is up next. Let's go. 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

0: Bobby Swims, Mr. Know-It-All, finishing off this hour of Beats Most Wanted. Don't go anywhere. I'll be back shortly, kicking off the next hour with Femi Noble.
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Sky with Silent Treatment playing here on your number one hit music station, Beat. Got some Amble on the way with Moral Victory, but first, let's get on a bit of Morgan Seatree and Carla Monroe. This is Beat is Jumping on Beat.

0: That is Miles Smith with Hold Me in the Dark, playing here on Beat. 085-102-9103 is that WhatsApp number if there's anything you would like to hear. Got The Weekend on the way shortly, right after Somber. Potential is up next.
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Weekend with Can't Feel My Face here on your number one hit music station, Beat. Now let's get on a bit of Olivia Rodrigo. And lads, did any of you see that video circulating online of Olivia Rodrigo covering Ireland's very own Queen CMAT song, When a Good Man Cries? I'm not going to lie, the way I gasped. I was so delighted. That is one of my favourite tracks from CMAT. And to hear Olivia Rodrigo covering it, it's just so cool. Go on, CMAT. Go on, Olivia Rodrigo. This is Olivia's latest one. It's called Drop Dead.

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0: That is Kingfisher with their latest one. It's called The Sun Will Never Settle, and it plays here on Beat. Got some Joel Corry on the way with Sorry, but is Zara Larsson in there as well? Up next, it's Cat's Eye with Gabriella.
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0: 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I'm Kirsten. 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Don't go anywhere because Ava Summers is up next with Irish Beats.
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5: 8 o'clock on a Sunday evening. You know the vibes. It is 2 hours of non-stop Irish music on Irish Beats with me, Ava Summers. I've got loads of tunes on the way. I've got the latest one from Garen Noon. It's called Highwayman. I have got an absolutely unreal duo. I didn't see it coming, but now that I've heard it, I probably should have. And I'm kicking it off this hour with some Calvin Harris and Jazzy. This

is brand new music, hot off the press this week, literally only out about 48 hours, coming in from Jessica Brett and Marty Guilfoyle. What a tune, right? Big fan of that. I have got number 10 on our homegrown charts on the way. Oh, you thought I forgot about it? No, I didn't. I've got some Just G first, though. This is absolutely class. It's the latest one from them. It's called Shake It.

at number 10 this week on the homegrown charts. It's none other than Kneecap Fenian. You're listening to Irish Beats. It's Ava with you. I've got some December 10 on the way, but first, I thought I'd bring it a little bit closer to home. This is brand new music coming in from Tremor's Moncrief, where he talks a little bit about what it's like losing your best friend and knowing that you'd still be friends if one of you would just say something. How cute is that? This is Stubborn. Last

0: up to number 9 on the homegrown charts this week. It's Niall Horan with Dinner Party. Now, lads, to be fair, right, I was never a massive Niall Horan fan. I liked his music. Like, he was okay, but I wasn't the biggest fan, right? But his music lately, like this new sound he's got going on, I am so here for it. I really, really like it. I've got loads more tunes on the way. Got some Amy Carty on the way. I met her recently and she is genuinely like the cutest person you'd ever meet in your whole life. But first, bringing it a little bit closer to home, Dave Lofts is really taking off with this one. It's called Holy and it plays next here on Irish Beats.
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1: 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Ain't it funny how that happened? 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

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'Cause what if? 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What if your taxi didn't show? 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

Jamie Cardi on Irish Beats. Got some Limoncello on the way. Haven't heard anything from them in a while. But first, let's crank it up a bit. This is from a band called Frowning Hours. It's Diamond Days on Irish Beats.

with Seema. The Jamie Oliver petrol station up to number 8 this week on the homegrown charts. It's Ava Summers with you and you're listening to Irish Beats. And if you're new around here, you might be kind of going, what is all this about? I don't know half of these people. Well, that is the whole point. And nothing brings that home more than the artist I'm about to play for you. He is one of the artists that I kind of came across while he was very grassroots. He was only just beginning. I think he released his first single around the time that I started presenting this show. 100,000 years ago now. No, I'm kidding. About like 3 years ago. And I have watched him grow as an artist. And it's genuinely a pleasure to watch. If you're like a total music nerd like me, you found your people here, right? Because that is the whole point of this show, is showing you all of these incredible artists while they're still small, so that in 6 or 8 or 10 months time, when they blow up, you can say, actually, I heard them first. Actually, I was a day one fan. That's the whole point. And I am so delighted for this guy. I saw him live opening for Mumford & Sons in Malahide Castle last year. So if you're at that gig, you know exactly who I'm on about. His name is Oren Murphy. And this is his latest song. It's called If I Were a God on Beat. Nothing.

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0: Alex won. Rocky took a lover, wrapping up this era on Irish Beats with an absolute classic. But don't go anywhere. I've got loads more tunes on the way. I got to see AMAC live last weekend at One Next Weekend, and she was fantastic. But first, I'm kicking off the next era with Moyo, Just a Man. Plays next here on Beat.
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0: 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We're into hour number two of non-stop Irish tunes. I've

some AMAC on the way. It's called Last Night You Cried to Bach. I saw her live at When Next We Meet in Clonmel last week, and when I say she was fantastic, she was fantastic, like goosebumps. She's so alternative and different to any other act that I've seen. She's fantastic. And I'm kicking it off with this one. It's the latest in from Moyo. It's called Just a Man on Beat.

homegrown charts vibes here on Irish Beats. That is Dermot Kennedy with Turnstile. It's my favourite of his songs and it's in at number 5 this week on the homegrown charts. You love to see it. Absolutely class. I'll be continuing those on in another few minutes. But first things first, this is brand new music from Edwina Van Kirk. And if you haven't heard of her, you got it. If you love Olivia Dean, you're gonna love this girl. It's called Here to Stay on Beat.

0: the latest tune from Bleach 93. It's called Underrated, and I feel like they very much are. Now, if you want bragging rights to your friends being like, oh yeah, I was here first, they're a band to watch, right? Bleach 93, they are fantastic. Heading back into the charts in the next little segment, I've got some Fred Again with Reggie lined up because they're in at number 4 on the homegrown charts and they play next here on Irish Beats.
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Isn't that majestic? It's Carlo's Sexy Tige. It's called My Parade on Beat. Before that, you heard the sound of Pat Lagoon teaming up with Evan Miles. It's called Pennies in the Ocean. You're listening to Irish Beats, where I'm bringing you 2 hours of non-stop Irish tunes. But I'm going to quit the yapping and get back to the tunes, because we're looking at number 3 in the homegrown charts this week. It is everywhere. I literally cannot open my phone without seeing this band, this song, edits to this song. It's everywhere and I absolutely love it. The band have been talking about it online. I'm pretty sure it was used in Euphoria too. I haven't watched it yet, so no spoilers please. But this band were talking online during the week and they said the whole meaning behind this song is when you're trying to convince yourself that you aren't falling in love with someone you know. Do you know who I'm on about yet? It's Florence Road, of course, with their absolute smash hit. This is Hanging Out to Dry on Irish Beats.

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1: 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Or barely awake. Paddle to the metal.
2: Oh, man. I should do this for a living.
0: It feels good to be Boatu. 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

0: Jason was on looking for that earlier on the show, and I said I just have to keep it to last. He said he saw them in St. Anne's Park last week and they were fantastic. And do you know what? I'm not one bit surprised. I saw them last year in Virgin Media Park and I could not recommend seeing Snow Patrol enough. You might listen to them and go, oh yeah, you know, I don't really know that many Snow Patrol songs, but I swear the second you listen to them, you're like, oh, I do know this one, and I know this one, and I know this one, and I know this, oh, and I know that one as well. It's just the joy of Snow Patrol. They've had so many hits over the years. It's impossible to miss them. But they're wrapping up Irish Beats for this evening. I'm Ava. Thanks so much for coming and hanging out with me. Don't go anywhere. Hit Truck and a Heron with Louise Cantillon is up next. You're not going to believe what's on the overall number one either, by the way. Wink, wink. So, I'll be talking to you during the week. I'll be back for Beats Most Wanted as usual. But Iteron Darling, Tour Ara, look after yourself, look after the people around you, and I'll be talking to you during the week. See you then. Slán!
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Miles, American Girls. 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Take on top spot on top of the Chicago Gibber Hain. Another featuring 54.

0: Harry Styles. Like, Ibra Fé Hochtala, American Girls. Like I say, in Amsterdam, Fui Lahar in the Huria. Like I say, Jane of Residency, Aon Lanawid. Roy Greet, Le One Directioner Ella, Ibra Fé Shach, Dira Kate Close, Tapa Hord, Lenar Namahori, on Toxin Show.
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0: Chance like the Hair Nig Kingfisher featuring Matt Corby, The Blade. 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No Codfui, Calvin Harris, a Goberla Jazzy, Satisfy. Kiamud Galua Keta Anakta Nomade, Raglan Arish Lesh and Gil, the Giver Fair Shacht, Niall Horan, End of an Era. 27.

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0: Jackie Kid featuring Kojak, Egger Fe Hain and our Gorts and Shachs and Shinavi Rude. Thon with Taga Egg on top 20 and Nish a Horda. KF again, Egger Fe, well. Thon Tune, Greg, the Donagum, Dear Kate, Glow Slap a Hort, Lenar Namahori.
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Craig on Van. All in Shot How Gothel is the Matt Olivia Rodrigo. Drop Dead. No Bather, another featuring 54 Ultra the Vichy Down against Half Bottom Taft and Shakata and Meg She Down reached. Talk to you. Neil Fadaladol is Shinataka Egg on Top 20 Egg on Point to Show. Egg Ibrafan Tachtan Show. 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
1: Did you hear the new song from Dermot Kennedy? 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
10: 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Egg Booger, it's Rona, Haron, Ismo on South and Shaw. 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

0: 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He drew on top spot. Cave again. Well, he'll father the doll. I give her a car day. Piece of kill all in Erinok. And tacht if we're draw Dirac Hish. Plus top a hort liner. 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

Sean Vogmeg, Can Kashuda can top spot, Beg Leclostal, Galua, give her a hocht and top and show. 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

Burnt Road, I give her a shot. The Hanging Out to Dry and Thad of a Thorin tune, Shane August Lanamud. A Rigorish Lenias Mo Kill, Aaron Upwixel Diag, Iver, a Shayan Tachtin Show, Titamamak on Top Kuig, King Fisher, Eg Oberla Matt Corby, The Blade. 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

0: Nick, Carson, the Hits, it's Mo in Erin on Talked and Show. 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

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Hit.

0: Rodrigo, drop dead ag iver though in our gort na seachtana agus Shalin, taka ag an top spot a chorda, tá sé nám dom an siún ismo satir around the of Shireg. 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
0: Teddy Swims, Mr. Know-It-All.

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Another featuring 54 Ultra. Talk to you.

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0: Hello, my name is Black Samsara. I can have an opportunity to greet you in my sanctuary.
1: Yes.
0: I don't like call it like a tattoo shop. I think it's a place more magical where we try to do everything to do not be so commercial. So I don't even call my visitors clients. I call them guests. So this is the place where actually magic happens.
1: And the first thing that struck me when I came in here was how calm and gorgeous of an environment it is, and the aromas, the scents, are they very important for this beautiful space here?
0: Of course, like in this place, like we care about all the energy, like starting from the smell, noise, music, conversation. So it's all about the frequency and making sure that the vibration in here are genuinely healing during the procedures of and rituals of making tattoos, which is like an alchemizing process of the healing.
1: Very interesting. I will have to ask you a little bit more about that. Before we get started fully, I understand there is a really cool convention happening here in Clonmel this weekend. Tell us a little bit about the convention and where people can go today on Sunday.
0: In Hillview, we are organizing unusual tattoo convention, which is like family friendly even, where there's a mixture of colors, same, like different vibration, healing energy. I'm not sure if I'm right, but I believe this is the only one tattoo convention in the world, probably, which actually is focused on family friendly event. I absolutely love to break the patterns, break the stereotypes. I wanted to show that the tattoos don't have to be scary, full of blood, metal music and skulls. I want to show that they actually can be something where the kids can feel comfortable around as well. So that's why we have the gathering of the people who can actually mix with the colors, music, different characters, to give to the people opportunity to actually open up a little bit the hearts and minds to start to see the world wider, more colorful, and that do not limit ourselves just with the perspective of stereotypes and limitations.
1: It's really interesting that you have such interest in the spiritual side of tattoos, because would I be right in saying that's where tattoos began, with a lot of native tribes? Probably the first people, indigenous peoples, were the first to actually tattoo. So is that somewhat connected to why you place such importance on the spirituality and tattoos in a more cultural sense?
0: Of course, like at the beginning of the story with the tattoos, basically the warriors, after they won the battles, after the pain and tears and sacrifices, they were rewarded with the kind of amulets kind of on the skin. So through this process of pain, sacrifices, they were rewarded by the tribe chosen, which they were carrying marks on the skin as a, like medals of winning the battles. I think the tattooing right now, where it's more commercial, we a little bit forgot about the beginning. So basically, I still try to maintain the ancestors' knowledge behind this. I don't do commercial tattooing. Like, I still try to maintain the ideology of the
1: all history.
0: This history.
1: Yeah.
0: I see it as a very intimate relation between our guests who are coming to our sanctuary and the person who is actually tattooing. You come to the person, you don't know me, I don't know you. You fully trust me, you're laying here for the hours. I give you a pain, you carry your pain in silence. You don't know what actually I'm doing very often, because you're focusing about the managing the pain and all the thoughts and controlling your body. I'm still there with you during all your process, making sure that you're fully gonna trust the process and make sure that you're gonna be happy after your journey. I think there's a lot of, as well, like similarities between tattooing and all rituals of alchemizing our pain into something which is beautiful at the end.
1: Oh, that is so lovely. And I think a lot of people that do decide to get a tattoo are doing so for a reason. And sometimes that reason might be something painful, so they might want something to remember a loved one who has passed on. Do you think that that's the strange connection with the past and the history of tattoos that people don't even realise?
0: Definitely. I think that everything happened for a reason. Some tattoos or some guests who are coming over here, they don't come with a very advanced ideas and thoughts about them projects. Some of them, they're coming just with a simple idea to make something decorative for themselves, and I treat them with the same respect with the more advanced projects. I think the idea of doing something for themselves like that, it comes from very, very depth, higher self-consciousness and knowledge, which is coded in our ancestors' message.
1: Tell me a little bit about your own journey with tattoos. How old were you yourself when you got your first tattoo? And do you still have that first tattoo?
0: So I started maybe when I was 13 by using the compass from school. Funny thing is that over then I was in a kind of my Gothic era and I had no English at all, but I thought that the English is cool, of course. So
2: you're originally I'm from Poland.
0: Yes, I'm Polish. Yeah. And I thought like I will be super cool and dark if I will have a tattoo when I'm 13. So I used my compass and I thought I would pick very cool Gothic words, which was poison. And I decided to put the poison on my feet. Luckily, after making a few dots with the compass, my mom came to the room and she stopped the process. I still have the few dots of the poison on my feet, which wasn't a good choice to put the poison on.
1: And then when did you, I guess, decide that you wanted to have tattoos part of your life and your career and what you do?
0: I'm coming from kind of conservative family, religious, so tattoos was absolutely not acceptable, and they're still not. So I was kind of stubborn child, and whatever my parents said to do not do it, I was always happy to go and check. I'm coming as well from the artistic family, but I didn't want to follow the path of my other family members. I wanted to go my way.
1: And I guess for you was tattoos how you expressed your artistic talent?
0: Yes, but funny thing is that I like tattoos from the beginning because they were something different, something which my family didn't accept. So I was going just this direction to break the pattern of the family. Then I started to actually see this as a form of art. No one see over then this as art, because art is of course sculpturing, painting, acting, but not tattooing. But I, from the beginning, I see there is art, there is expression, there is a lot of emotions behind the tattooing. I just was intuitively following this direction without thinking that I'm an artist, I'm doing art. Actually, I had my hyper focus of just creating and trying to be better. I think after 5 years of being actually professional tattoo artist, I start to slowly see myself as an artist and tattoo artist.
1: Well, I'm glad that you do see yourself as an artist. And I can... Have you done many tattoos on yourself or...?
0: My skin is full of the tattoos, and I would say I have around 200 hours of tattooing on myself. At the beginning, I was handling them as a warrior, so I could stay for over 9 hours of tattooing with actually feeling pleasure of being tattooed. Right now, I barely can handle 40 minutes. I think I don't need to alchemize the pain anymore this way, but I still love them. I love to play with the contrasts.
1: In terms of tattoos, I personally think people's attitudes have changed a lot, even in the past few years. Maybe even 10 years ago, there weren't as many girls that would have had tattoos. And now it's so common to see young women in their 20s with their patchwork on their arms. And it's not as taboo to have visible tattoos in the workplace. Have you noticed that change yourself?
0: For sure, this is changing. I have to mention, like, when I start to decide to have my sleeve, I basically sign the contract of being, like, removed from the society in the regular member of the society.
1: And was that in Ireland or in Poland?
0: In Poland. Yeah. So deciding to make my first sleeve, I knew that I'm starting the journey of being black sheep of the society. I still remember there were the people stopping me on the streets and say, like, look, this woman ran away from the jail, probably. So already there was all the labels, like, but this is what I love the most in this, like, that I, during years, I developed the way of lifestyle that I love to surprise the people. Actually, I'm kind of educated. Actually, I can speak in the two languages. Even I have a black heavy tattoos, they actually looks like delicate patterns as well sometimes. I'm not like a hardcore, aggressive, jail kind of vibes person.
1: No.
0: I'm trying always to present myself as an elegant person, polite person. because like they expect something else. So we have a lot of fears. If we're scared of something, like pain of the tattooing or fear of accepting who you are if you're different, we prefer to keep ourselves just with the comfort zone. Like, we have to be equal. We have to know everything. If something's unknown, it's scary as well, so it's better to don't go over there. So people need to wake up a little bit, because world is full of the colors, full of the different characters. Everyone are unique. Every one of us carry different stories, good stories, heavy stories, but we are all equal, beautiful energy. We all like have our messages, histories, and we shouldn't be afraid of trying to explore the world and ourselves. But unfortunately, by the fear and limitation, we start to give the labels, judge. This is what I love to do. I love to come to the people, put myself in the front and say, like, look, I'm not so scary. I actually wasn't in the jail.
1: Could I ask you about, I guess, tattoos that you've noticed are becoming more common, and the different styles of tattoos too? Because as you mentioned, some are thick, some are fine line, which is the type that I would be drawn to, but I suppose that's probably quite common for a girl who's never had a tattoo before. But would you be able to talk about, I guess, the different styles of tattooing?
0: I definitely have to mention that when I started tattooing around 50 years ago, there was basically no internet shops where you can buy supplies and everything. So it was kind of difficult to even start the journey. I still remember when we had to start from the welding the needles for ourselves, because there was nothing available. So it was kind of primitive. During years, when the people start to be more assimilated with the tattooing and accepting them more, the industry developed so much. So I'm so happy to see the opportunities, new styles, new characters, new technology which is available. Like, I'm absolutely obsessed with the learning constantly, new styles, and following the old news in the industry. So it's beautiful to see that the plant was planted like thousands years ago start to actually grow very quick recently. I would never say that there's one better style or worse style. I think that all the styles appear for everyone to give us a choice. As I said before, we are all unique. We all seeking something different. And that makes it even more beautiful that we have a wide range of the choices.
1: And finally, I guess, what would you say to someone that doesn't understand tattoos or, you know, finds it difficult to comprehend? What would you say to them?
0: I think from that point actually came all the idea with the convention. I really would be happy to see people who have no idea about the tattoo industry. That's why we make this event, like a big festival of art and colors. I really would like to show to the people, you can come. You're not committed to do nothing. You can just see that the people are okay with this, that it's not so scary.
1: Well, you have the most calming, beautiful space, and you are the most calming presence. Thank you so much, Black. Lovely to speak to you here in Clonmel today.

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0: Later on this summer, South Tipperary Autism Parent Support Group are holding a sensory-friendly Debs Ball at the Talbot Hotel in Clonmel. The Debs will take place on Friday the 14th of August. The organisers say they want to create an event to give young people aged between 16 and 21 with additional needs the opportunity to enjoy the Debs experience. Joining me to chat about this very unique Debs is Chairperson of South Tipperary Autism Parent Support Group, Catherine Kennedy. You're very welcome to the Sunday Grill, Catherine.
1: Hi, Aoife, how are you?
0: Not too bad. No, not at all, not at all. I think it's a fantastic idea. Where exactly did this whole idea of a sensory Debs come from?
1: My own son, Cormac, he is coming on 17. He has one more year left in Skull Cormac, and they don't hold a Debs ball. So my other son would have had a ball and all these things, and I wanted that same experience for him. I wanted to go and buy the suit for him, and then I got thinking on a bigger scale, and I said, why shouldn't they all have this experience? We've all had it. I've had a Debs ball, you've had a Debs ball. So why shouldn't young people with additional needs be able to have the same experience, the memories as everyone else?
0: And I can only imagine that there has been huge interest in it so far. Have people been getting in touch? And you know what I love as well, that it's 16 to 21. So maybe there's someone that's 18 or 19 that missed out on that experience that'll be able to enjoy it too.
1: Absolutely. We've had great response from it. Our Facebook, loads of people getting in contact, contacting our office. It's just been phenomenal, the response that people are coming to us and they're like, this is a great idea. And it's overwhelming, the response. And I kept it at the 16 to 21 because the ball age for Debs ball is in and around that age. And we extended it a little bit to give people who wouldn't have had the chance at 17, 18, 19. That's why we extended it to the age 21.
0: And in terms of a sensory ball, could you explain what that will entail and how that might be a little bit different from a regular Debs ball? And what exactly does sensory mean?
1: So what I am hoping to do is tailor it that nobody is going to be really overwhelmed with the loud noises and everything. So we have the Dublin City Ramblers playing. They'll have reduced music, like the noise level will be down a lot lower. There'll be no flashing light. The lighting in the room will be calm. You know, there's not going to be big, bright lights that are going to affect students, young people that don't like the bright light and the loud noises and all that. There's going to be a sensory space, which is a mobile sensory hub that we have coming from Limerick that's going to be outside, that if they do need a break from the room, they can go out there and they can regulate themselves out there, and I'll have people on hand to help them and the whole lot. We'll have bean bags around the room that if they just want to throw themselves down and relax. Anything we can do to make it as gentle and as calm as possible.
0: Yeah. And do you know, it just crossed my mind there. I mean, it's hard enough to meet someone your own age as is. You know, everything is so much online nowadays. But I can imagine as well, it'll be a great opportunity for these young people to socialise and to meet other people that will have maybe some shared experiences with them and maybe make new friends or even find someone that they like.
1: Exactly. It's just to give them the whole experience. This might be a stepping stone for like that, a friendship, a relationship or anything like that. It can open up a whole array of opportunities for young people.
0: And you mentioned there like having a sort of a space where they can kind of chill out and take a little bit of a break if maybe they want to just move away from, say, the music or the main sort of venue. Is that something that's quite common for people who are autistic, that they need to kind of maybe, you know, just take a little break and kind of have some relaxing time?
1: Yeah, absolutely. It happens all of us, neurodivergent or not, where you need that time out. But we decided that if we have a space outside that they can be taken away from the environment completely, it will be able to help them relax and then go back and enjoy the event. But it can happen regularly, like I see it with my own son. If things get too busy, too loud, we'll find him under a table. He'll be out in a corner somewhere and he'll just need that time away for him to kind of decompress and regulate himself. And we find that an awful lot with different events that we'd hold in South Tip Autism.
0: And you mentioned the Talbot Hotel and you gave them a little bit of a shout out when we were just chatting before the interview. How important is it to have a venue and a place like the Talbot that is understanding of the needs of the students that will be going to this Debs and makes an effort to try and understand if they don't necessarily know off the cuff? How important is it to have the hotel on board with this?
1: Oh, it wouldn't be possible if the hotel weren't on board with us. Like, Emma and Laura in the Talbot in Clonmel have just been phenomenal. We use the Talbot for an awful lot of our events throughout the year and we have never, ever had an issue. They have been so good to help us with the attendees, any of our kids that, I say kids now, though they're some from are older and younger.
0: And they'll always be, no matter what age you are, to your mammy, you're always your child, aren't you?
1: That's it. Do you know, and you're still kind of inclined to say kids, even though they're young adults, like. But no, the Talbot have been absolutely amazing. They will literally accommodate as best that they can to whatever we need. And that just means everything to us. That's why we chose the Talbot.
0: And just a little bit about the group, South Tipperary Autism Parent Support Group. Tell us a little bit about what you do, I guess, throughout the year and how important it is to have the support of other parents if you do have a young adult or a child with additional needs.
1: The support group is running over 20 years, as far as I remember. I'm 10 plus years in the group. So what we do, we hold monthly meetings every month in our office. They alternate between morning and evening meetings to try and accommodate everyone as best we can. We, at these meetings, we go through what events we have coming up. So we hold August activities. We hold some activities in July. We do Halloween, Christmas party. Sometimes we'll do Easter activities and things like that. Everything we do as a group. You know, so yeah. Our children become familiar with other children and they make connections and they make friends. Our support group is parents supporting parents. We don't lobby. We will support anyone in whatever way we can. But we find we get the most support from sitting down, having a cup of tea, a chat, having a cry with each other, laughing at everything and anything. Yeah. Do you know, that's how we offer our support. And we hold talks and workshops also throughout the year. And we actually have one coming up on the 13th of June, a law, of course. It's all on our socials.
0: I've actually always wanted to learn love. So love is the Irish sign language. Obviously, they have different types of sign language in different countries, but love is what we use here. So will you be, do you know any love yourself? Is that something that you will be learning?
1: I know the bare little bit from picking up bits when I've gone to the courses and setting them up and that, but the bare little bit now, I don't think I'd have the head for it to pick it up as easy. Now Cormac has it, my young fella.
0: Brilliant.
1: He has a couple of signs now. He's done the course with the tutor Claire Roach. It's very good.
0: Brilliant. So just to remind people, the South Tipperary Autism Parent Support Group will hold the sensory friendly Debs at the Talbot Hotel. When will that be?
1: 14th of August.
0: And if people want to come along, do they get in touch with yourselves or do you buy tickets or how will it all work?
1: If they contact our office, so Marie is in our office and you can contact her on info@southtipautism.ie or you can call or WhatsApp on 089-268-4361. And we also have our Facebook page, which is South Tipperary Autism Support Group New. And then we have our Instagram, which is @SouthTipAutism. It'll all be up on our socials as well.
0: Brilliant. Well done, Catherine. Absolutely brilliant idea. I really hope it goes well. I can't wait to hear how it goes and see some pictures. You'll make sure and send them on.
1: Absolutely. I will do.
0: Yeah, I think it's a wonderful idea and I'm sure there'll be so much interest in it. Thank you so much for chatting to us this morning.
1: No problem, Aoife. Thank you so much. Take care.

0: delighted and excited to be joined in studio by the one and only Moncrief.
1: Moncrief,
0: welcome back to Waterford. Good to have you. Good to have your company and your presence this morning. It's been a while. I haven't seen you in nearly a year. I think it was the Breakwater Festival in Wexford last summer where you, as promised, walked out on that stage with a Wexford jersey.
1: I did.
0: You didn't leave it on for very long. You did change very quickly into a Waterford
2: jersey.
0: Can't
2: keep them happy.
1: 95 or 97 Wexford Creamery jersey, nothing less.
0: It was like a iconic, stunning classic.
2: Up there with the Yop Waterford one.
1: Yeah. Oh, the Yop Waterford one. I don't know, man. That's a bit...
2: I think that's iconic.
1: It's quite Dan Shanahan. Yeah, it's quite, it is iconic.
0: Well, I was impressed with that. You didn't let us down in Wexford, but you're back and you are our Play Irish Track of the Week on Be Breakfast.
1: Thank you so much.
0: Timed that very well, didn't we?
2: Yeah.
0: We're loving Stubborn, but it is part of the 12 songs, 12 months. So in terms of the last 12 months, it's been weird and wonderful.
1: Yeah, it's been hectic. I had a number one album for my first album, which has been amazing. First time back here saying that.
2: And you know what? I feel not so smug, but I have a signed copy on vinyl.
0: I have a signed copy. Well, actually, I said to Chris, I said, Eve has a signed copy and you are artwork in our kitchen because it actually suits the overall... Oh, your phone's ringing. Who is it?
3: Oh, God, Jesus.
0: Who is it?
2: Management.
1: I actually call my mother there.
2: Tell her who he said all that.
0: Oh, we love your mom.
1: Yeah,
0: so you're in both our homes on vinyl. Yeah, I love that cover.
1: Yeah. It was a mad year, and like the people, like coming back home, it's honestly the people back here were the main people that got it over the line, got it to number one. You know, me and Gilbert O'Sullivan just battling it out at the top. But I think it was a big sort of full circle moment. It was a hectic year, like some things going on behind the scenes, but ultimately, like to work for those years and come back with the number one album is so special, you know, and come back home and be able to share it with people back home, you know.
0: It's not something that everybody can say, and I know there's a lot that happened behind the scenes.
1: Yeah, I think the bottom line is like it was a mad journey, and it was to come away with, like, there were some amazing moments, you know. Like, I took my dad's camper van and made it up to the Apple Market.
0: Yeah,
1: and
0: we were there.
2: You know? Unbelievable.
1: It was mad.
0: I don't know. There's one of those things. I don't know what it is. And, like, I'm not even from Waterford. I'm a Wexford girl, but I suppose I work here. And
1: we'll hold it against you.
0: Thanks. Thanks, hon. We were so proud of you that night. Do you know what I mean? And everybody in that crowd was just absolutely there.
1: Yeah.
0: Like adoring you, wishing you well. Like it was kind of a moment, wasn't it?
1: It was a really special thing. It was one of my favorite gigs I think I've ever done. You know, like it was just so weird and wonderful, and you could feel the love in the Apple Market, you know.
0: Talk to us. Killian's, are you looking for free tickets for the gig?
2: I'm not looking for free tickets, no. Well, it's a big step up. Like, Apple Market is one thing, but RSC.
1: You'll have to reach out to Heatwave and see what they say, you know.
2: No, I went there. It was last year, the year before, I went to Picture This there.
0: Last year,
2: and an incredible venue to do it. Are you slightly more nervous because it's a bigger venue, or are the small ones kind of more difficult to deal with because it's so much more intimate, I suppose?
1: I don't know. I mean, I would say I probably get more nervous coming back and playing a show in front of people back home because, like, they know you. They know you know you. But whereas, like, you do a show in Germany and, like, you're almost... Like, they know you as the artist, but they're not the people that kind of raised you. So it's a real full circle thing. Yeah, this is as kind of as big as it gets so far in Waterford.
0: It really is.
1: No pressure.
2: And everyone out of Supermax there as well.
1: And all the lads, I was one of them.
0: Are you excited?
1: I am, yeah. I think, like, I grew up playing the smallest venues in Waterford, like Sal's, Bed and Breakfast. It's gone now. I played in, like... most of the small pubs you can in Waterford, and I always dreamed that I went to see, like, people playing in these shows in the RSC growing up. I remember, like, 50 Cent and Insomnia were playing, not Insomnia, Faitha, sorry, were playing. Flo Rida was meant to actually turn up that day, but he never showed up.
2: Yeah, I heard that.
0: What happened?
2: Scandal over there.
1: I know.
0: Okay.
2: Showed up.
1: Yeah, Florida. I didn't realize his name was Florida.
2: Yeah, but I figured out the other day too.
1: I know.
0: What?
2: He's from Florida. Florida. It's split into two show.
1: It's magical. Like Will I Am, William.
0: That is amazing. I knew about Will I Am. I didn't know about float ride. That's absolute genius.
2: There's the internet as well.
0: Let me off. Anyway, forget about float ride or Florida. I don't care about him. I care about Moncrief. We will never give up on you and never stop coming home and playing those gigs. 25th of July in the RSC Heatwaves. Tickets still available. We will be there. I might even make you like a handmade sign. Do you know?
2: Yeah. Like, and you can, like WWE. Yeah,
0: I can see if I can get on the screen.
1: Yeah.
0: Right? Yeah. Okay.
1: I'd love that. Maybe I'm just trying to imagine what's on it.
0: I don't know. I haven't figured out.
2: I love waxwork. Yeah. Like that.
0: Go on, hon.
1: Yeah.
0: Anyway, listen, we love you lots. Moncrief, everybody. Thank you so much for chatting to us.
1: Cheers, guys.

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1: Keep it beat.
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0: with Orla Raffle.
1: Have you ever wanted to have one of those magical romantic European trips? Well, this woman is about to do just that. To get us into the mood and into the mind frame, I've a little bit of music for you, Lily. So Lily, you're standing under the Arc de Triomphe.
2: Yeah, I can
1: with your suitcase.
2: Am I happy to be in Paris? Oui.
1: Oui, oui, oui. Oui, oui. Are you practicing your Francais?
2: Well, like, even cert French maybe might come into clutch, but I don't really know other than that now.
1: I'd say you'd have more than what you think. I'm joined this morning by Lily Kennedy. She has taken the time out before her big trip to Paris. And where else are you going? Tell us, Lily.
2: Paris, Amsterdam, Berlin, Prague, Vienna, Graz, Ljubljana, Lake Bled, Florence, Milan and Lake Como.
1: How many different countries is that?
2: Is it 9? And then I'm doing 2 because Lake Como and Lake Bled are in, like, Lake Como is obviously in Italy.
1: Yeah.
2: And then Lake Bled is in Slovenia anyway. So you can, we're getting the train out. We're doing a day trip from Ljubljana. We're actually staying in Ljubljana and then we're going to Lake Bled then through that way. So it's 9.
1: If you haven't gathered already, Lily Kennedy is going into railing. The Waterford women are hitting the trains of Europe this summer. Tell us a little bit about interrailing, first of all, for people that might know what it is. Is it a ticket or how does it exactly work?
2: So interrailing is basically you travel via trains. So I'm getting a flight, obviously, to Paris. But from there on then, we're getting trains from Paris to Amsterdam. So each kind of train is in and around 3 to 4 hours. And then we have kind of one overnight train from Graz to Ljubljana. So we have to get like 2 separate trains. We have to get a train at like 11 o'clock and then we'll get there at like 12. So that's only an hour. But then we have to get on another train at 1. But then we get there at like 6 or 7 a.m. But other than that, like, it's like getting a train from Waterford to Dublin, really. Like, do you know what? And you're, when, like, you're not landing in Dublin, you're going from Paris to Amsterdam. Like, you're going.
1: And tell me, how many people are going on this trip and who are they and what's their stories?
2: So I'm going with actually 4 girls from college, or 2 girls from college and one of the lads from college as well, Rob, Grace and Tara. So the original plan was we'd set out to kind of do J1 and we were just kind of humming and honing and we had to put a deposit down and it was just kind of a bit too much with Trump and everything kind of going on over there at the minute. And we just kind of felt it was the safest option to just step back and maybe look at our options again and see kind of what else was available to us. Because I feel like when you're in college, all the options are really is just J1. No one really talks about Europe interrailing. I feel like it's very underlooked. I think it was just kind of a spur of the moment. One of us said, been like, what about interrailing? And all of a sudden, within an instance, we had an idea of where we wanted to go. And then it was kind of when we officially had to like sit down and like book the pass, we kind of were able to figure out, we kind of had Budapest planned, but it didn't suit our route. And then we had like another few kind of places. Graz is in Austria. Like that was a place we originally hadn't planned to have gone to, but it looks lovely. Like we've looked up videos on TikTok. We've made a few plans, but I honestly feel like I'm in for the best 4 weeks of my life, really.
1: It sounds amazing. It sounds hectic. How much planning is involved with a trip like this?
2: So we'd like go to the library and we'd be like, oh, we're going to now do a bit of our college work here, like there. Do you know what I mean? And then we'd end up down in Starbucks trying to book things and whatnot. First of all, what we did was we booked the pass. So we actually, I think the pass that we got was you get to travel 10 days and use it within 2 months. For that, they recommend to travel from 9 to 11 countries. So that's what we're doing. We're doing 9 countries, but we're doing 11 trips because obviously we're doing the Lake Como and Lake Bled. And that pass basically gives us the opportunity to travel those destinations. And then after that, then

0: bale of this youth pass, which I never used, and I'm kind of kicking myself now. But he got a youth pass, and is that a bit of a reduction if you're under the age of 20, 27,
1: yeah,
0: 28?
1: So I think it ranges from ages 12 to 27. And I just think it encourages younger people. Say, like, for me, for instance, if America probably wasn't the way it was, I probably would have gone to America, and I would have never exercised my options to even look into Europe travelling interrailing. And I do think that it is a little bit cheaper as well, that they do provide it a bit cheaper for younger people, I suppose, to entice younger people to travel Europe, and that there is other options out there. And that's what we essentially did. And it gives then, like, your flexibility to be able to travel across Europe. I think it's 32 countries. You can use the pass to look to travel to different countries.
0: Right, so yeah, there's lots of options, and yeah, then you so choose your route.
1: Exactly. Yeah.
0: And are there general routes, Lily, that that people will go on? So you were mentioning the kind of trail that you're going on. Would that be a trail that many others would have done in the past, and there might be another option from Paris, and there might be, you could actually probably start off in a different location?
1: That's actually funny you say that, because we had a bit of difficulty actually with from Paris, because Paris is actually not a traditional interrailing route. So we actually had to book a train separately with a different company called, like, Eurostar. So we actually aren't using our Europass for that, because we really wanted to do Paris. And to be honest, where we messed up is not that we really wanted to do Paris. We got the flights for cheap from Paris. So that's what we actually had done first. We booked the flight, we saw the flights to Paris, and we're like, oh my God, they were like €50. Book that, we'll start off in Paris. But sure, it ended up being that, like, we couldn't even get from Paris to Amsterdam then on via train. Like, so it was grand in the end. But so, like, I do think, like, the traditional route, like Prague, Vienna, but I do think there has been, like, a resurgence in, like, in lately, especially, like, I see online on TikTok that, like, Lake Bled has been popular lately. And, like, even me saying, like, Ljubljana, a lot of people are like, oh, where's that? Or where's Graz? But, like, I feel like they are part of a lot of routes. I just feel like, because again, interrailing maybe isn't so popular, that maybe people aren't as aware of, like, different parts of different countries. Yeah, I would say our route is quite traditional-ish.
0: With a, like, little bit of a twist.
1: Yeah, with a little bit of a twist. Yeah, exactly. Like Paris, Amsterdam, Berlin, Prague, kind of traditional. But I'm excited, to be honest. I've never been to Italy, any part of Italy. So we're going to Milan, Florence, and then we're doing the day trip to Lake Como.
0: And is Italy top of your list in terms of places you want to see if you were to prioritise them? But then the lovely thing about this, you'll probably come across places that completely blow your mind,
1: exactly,
0: that you weren't even that excited for. But Italy is definitely top of your list.
1: I would say so. I think it's just the whole scenic idea of Italy and, like, Lake Como, Milan, Florence, all that kind of, like, I have, the only place I've been to before is Amsterdam. So I am in for a treat into all other countries. Yeah, I do think I'm just looking forward to every aspect of it in general. I'm just glad I'm going somewhere as well after finishing college and, like, have something to look forward to, because I feel like, you know, if it was just a plain kind of summer here in Ireland, not saying anything, but it's just, I feel like a lot of people do look to go somewhere after college as well. And then, yeah, packing a 20kg suitcase with me, bringing that with me. So,
0: yes. Yeah, so, in terms of gear, tell us what you're bringing with you. Have you been looking up different videos online of what are the best items to pack or the most sensible items to pack?
1: Yeah, so I'm waiting for a bit of an order to come there. So lastminute.com as per usual. Yeah, so we've decided to bring a suitcase with us, which I know is a bit controversial because I know people do like to bring the rucksacks and whatnot. But we were told kind of from people's different experiences that the suitcases are kind of better, especially if, like, you're rummaging, looking for stuff and trying to find stuff. So 20kg suitcase is booked on, and I'm kind of just bringing, like, shorts, t-shirts, very basic stuff, just one pair of runners, a nice kind of going out pair of sandals, a day-to-day sandals, linen pants, just, and making sure then I have enough knickers and socks.
0: You're like me, we're tall gals, so yeah, we don't necessarily need the high heels.
1: No.
0: And finally, if someone is interested in looking into interrailing, maybe you're under the age of 28, it should be said you still can go interrailing if you're over the age of 28. It's just that wee bit more expensive.
1: Yeah,
0: but what would you suggest to people if they were interested in maybe doing a bit of interrailing instead of a J1, or even if they're kind of saying, I'm in my 20s now, I want to do my travelling now, I don't want to go too far away from home, and I think interrailing is for me. What advice would you give them?
1: I'd say just go do what's best for you, first of all. Do you know, I do think, as I said, a lot of people do just say, oh, we're going on a J1, we're going to America. But, like, sometimes that narrative can also be just very linear. And, like, I do feel that is pushed on quite a lot of students. And I don't, personally, I don't really know many people going interrailing.

0: older than us. But maybe that's just my surroundings, maybe. I'm not too sure. So I can't really speak on behalf of everyone. But look beyond America and look beyond Canada, look beyond Australia, because as much as these are great destinations and that I do want to visit one time in my life, there is other reasonable choices and like reasonable, like cheaper options as well. And like, that's what I did find as well, that Interrailing was that bit cheaper than America. Yeah. So, and at that same time, I'm getting to see 11 countries. Yeah, countries.
1: With so many different cultures. Yeah, exactly. Like even if you were to compare France to Italy to Spain, yeah, to exactly. Slovenia, yeah. Like just to get you in the mood for Italy, I think we have to play this one.

0: best time on your European trip. I hope you get a big pizza pie. Lots of meatballs, beautiful food, and soak up that lovely culture and tell us all about it when you're back.
1: I cannot wait.
0: That is Lily Kennedy. You might know her from the news, but she's heading off into Ireland for the next month and it sounds like it'll be a blast. Thanks so much, Lily.
1: Thank you.

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0: You are listening to Beat, and we're going to start Sunday grilling Brian about a new movie, Power Ballad, starring Paul Rudd and Nick Jonas, Rick, a washed-up wedding singer, and Danny, a fading boy band star, bond over music and a late-night jam session. When Danny turns Rick's song into a hit, Rick sets out to reclaim the recognition. Let's take a listen.
1: Now, they're just starts, okay? But

0: Can I make a suggestion?
1: What do you go like?
2: Never gonna run if you don't walk.
3: Never gonna talk, but don't
2: look down.
0: I could tell within 2 minutes of meeting you, you're not just some boy band guy.
4: And you are too good for that wedding band.
2: How to write a song without. I've
5: been toying with this one for years.
4: Yeah, I like that.
2: Because every song I ever wrote in my life.
4: This song changed my life.
0: It's my song.
4: I wrote it.
6: Do you think it is easy to turn a song into a hit?
7: Now, this does seem like a little bit of me. Brian, how did you find Power Ballad?
8: Well, do you know what's interesting? Because, like, it's John Carney who directed this, who was director of Sing Street. We were chatting about that before we came on. And when I went to see Sing Street, after the film, I immediately just went on and tried to listen to all the songs. And just listening back to that day, I realized I didn't go back and try and listen to the song afterward. They didn't. I know it's not a very me song, I will say that, like a slow power ballad. Well, I suppose that's the name, but that's not really a me song as such. I'm more an energy song or whatever. So when Drive It Like You Stole It from Sing Street was the song that I loved, where there was other songs people preferred.
7: If you haven't watched Sing Street, watch it. Hmm. Probably my favourite Irish film of the past, we'll say 20 years.
8: I would argue it's my favourite Irish film ever.
7: Really?
8: Yeah. Maybe Young Offenders, the film of Young Offenders.
7: So the writer of this movie, Power Ballad, also wrote Sing Street and I Believe Once, which was the Oscar winning song in the 2000s, Falling Slowly. So this is actually shot in Dublin.
8: Yeah.
7: What connection do the actors have to Dublin?
8: Well, I don't know what the connection is, but I don't know why they might have visited there a couple of times. But the in the movie itself, so Paul Rudd plays a character called Rick, and Rick was a musician long ago. He met a girl on the road in Dublin, fell in love, stayed, and then just stayed with her. Then after that, he's a faded pop star, and he, like, I'd say by the vibe it was given like 20 years ago, he was a person who was playing big gigs. But now he's the main man in a wedding band and he's going around playing weddings, which is quite wholesome. It's like, it's even funnier because I was at my friend's wedding last week and then I saw this and I was like, literally, I was the person dancing on the floor to a wedding band. And it's like, I do really love them, but it's a case of they're just playing the hits. They're not playing their own original stuff. You don't want them to. Like, it's not the situation.
7: Not what it's
8: to
7: about.
8: Do that. Yeah, yeah.
7: And you know what? Fair dues to anyone that's in a wedding band. In my view, a wedding is not a wedding without the band and the bit of live music.
8: Oh, live music is everything.
7: Yeah, and being a musician is hard at the best of times. So it's a great way to earn a few quid and to play music for your living. So we won't hold it against Rick. Now, what is Nick Jonas's character called and where does he come into all of this?
8: So he's a character called Danny Wilson. Now, Danny Wilson was part of a pop group. When they were showing pictures of him, it's just pictures of him and the other Jonas Brothers. So like all the old photos of him is just like just photos of him with his brothers or whatever, and that's his old band is essentially the Jonas Brothers. But he is a friend of the person that's getting married. That's essentially what it is. That's so he's just attending a wedding, and then he meets Paul Rudd at it. They start jamming, writing a song, and basically Danny, who's under pressure to make a hit because he's about to be let go of it from his label, kind of steals Paul Rudd's song.
7: Is it given sort of maybe One Direction once they split up and all started making their solo records?
8: It's giving Louis Tomlinson rather than Harry Styles.
7: But we will say Louis did come back with a few serious belters this year.
8: But it's one of those things of like, it's kind of his last chance to stay in his thing, because his agent person is played by Jack Rayner, who was famously in Sing Street. He was a jet engine.
7: I was going to say, that viral TikTok said, I was an effing jet engine. Yes.
8: He's American in it, which is kind of weird, because like there's Americans that are now in Ireland, and then the one Irish fella in America has an American accent or whatever. Or unless he is American, he just had a good Irish accent in Sing Street. But
7: No, he's from Dublin.
8: Okay, but
7: he's very South Dublin vibes, I feel.
8: I actually, like in Sing Street, he